Orgy. Well, thank you for joining us tonight. This is Saturday Night Mix, and I am D-Dub. Before we get to the music, let's talk about the weather. Here in the Bay of Grand Marais, it is 64 degrees, humidity's 87%, wind speed's coming out of the east at 7 miles an hour. Your forecast for tonight, patchy fog after 3 a.m., otherwise mostly cloudy, with a low around 56, northeast wind around 5 miles an hour. Sunday, patchy fog before 8 a.m., otherwise mostly cloudy, with a high near 63, breezy, with an east wind 10 to 15 miles an hour with gusts as high as 25 miles an hour. Sunday night, a 50% chance of showers and thunderstorms after 2 a.m., mostly cloudy, with a steady temperature around 59, breezy, with an east wind 10 to 15 miles an hour with gusts as high as 25 miles an hour. And then for your Monday, a chance of showers and thunderstorms before 10 a.m., then a chance of showers between 10 a.m. and 1 p.m. Cloudy, with a high near 67. East wind 5 to 10 miles an hour becoming northwest in the afternoon. Winds could gust as high as 15 miles an hour. Chance precipitation is 50%. And that is your forecast for the Bay of Grand Marais.

And that was Gavin DeGraw with Brother. And before that was the Black Keys, Lonely Boy. And we started off with Olivia Dean, So Easy to Fall in Love. 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

0: And that's John Mayer with Gravity. And before that was Brandi Carlile and Lucius, You and Me on the Rock. And we started off with Leon Bridges, Smooth Sailing.
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And that's Bruno Mars with the Lazy Song. And before that was Hoser with Too Sweet. And we started off with Ellie Langley, Choosing Texas. The time is 7:34, and this is Saturday Night Mix on WTIP.

0: And that was the Lumineers with Hohe. And before that was Maggie Rogers, Light On. And we started off with Coldplay, Adventures of a Lifetime.
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And that was the Cranberries with Dreams. And before that was Gin Blossoms with Find Out About You. And then before that was the Goo Goo Dolls with Slide. And we started off with Noah Kahan with Stick Season. The time is 8 o'clock. 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Thank you for joining us tonight. This is Saturday Night Mix, and I am D-Dub. Before we get back to the music, let me tell you about the weather. In the Bay of Grand Marais, it's 62 degrees, humidity's 90%, wind speed's coming out of the east at 5 miles an hour. Your forecast for tonight is patchy fog after 3 a.m., otherwise mostly cloudy, with a steady temperature around 60, northeast wind around 5 miles an hour. Sunday, patchy fog before 8 a.m., otherwise mostly cloudy, with a high near 63. Breezy with an east wind 10 to 15 miles an hour with gusts as high as 25 miles an hour. Sunday night, a 50% chance of showers and thunderstorms after 2 a.m. Mostly cloudy with a steady temperature around 59. Breezy with an east wind 10 to 15 miles an hour with gusts as high as 25 miles an hour. And then for your Monday, a chance of showers and thunderstorms before 10 a.m. Then a chance of showers between 10 a.m. and 1 p.m. Cloudy, with a high near 67. East wind 5 to 10 miles an hour becoming northwest in the afternoon. Winds could gust as high as 15 miles an hour. Chance precipitation is 50%. And that's your forecast for the Bay of Grand Marais.

Well, here's my final serenade. Here's a gun and here's a blade. Here's a picture that I saved too long. Here's my credit card and keys, and the reason I won't find peace. Here's a song I should not complete.

0: And that was The Killers, Mr. Brightside. And before that was Adele, Someone Like You. And we started off with Mumford & Sons and Chris Stapleton here.
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0: And that's Counting Crows, A Long December. And before that was Lawrence and the Machine, Dog Days Are Over. And we started off with Casey Musgraves, Slow Burn.
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And that was Alanis Morissette, Hand in My Pocket. And before that was the Dave Matthews Band, Ants Marching. And we started off with Chapel Roan, Good Luck, Babe. The time is 8:40, and this is Saturday Night Mix on WTIP.

And that was Tom Petty, "You Don't Know How It Feels." And we started off with Miley Cyrus, "Flowers." The time is 9 p.m., and you're listening to North Shore Community Radio broadcasting at 90.7 FM WTIP Grand Marais, 90.1 FM WGPO Grand Portage, 89.1 FM WKEK Gunflint Lake, and on the web at WTIP.org. Well, thank you for joining us tonight. This is Saturday Night Mix, and I am D-Dub. Before we get back to the music, I'll get you caught up on the weather. In the Bay of Grand Marais, it's 62 degrees, humidity's 90%, wind speed's coming out of the east to 5 miles an hour. Your forecast for tonight, patchy fog after 3 a.m., otherwise mostly cloudy, with a low around 56. Northeast wind around 5 miles an hour. Sunday, patchy fog before 8 a.m., otherwise mostly cloudy, with a high near 63. Breezy, with an east wind 10 to 15 miles an hour, with gusts as high as 25 miles an hour. Sunday night, a 50% chance of showers and thunderstorms after 2 a.m., mostly cloudy, with a steady temperature around 59. Breezy, with an east wind 10 to 15 miles an hour with gusts as high as 25 miles an hour. And then for your Monday, a chance of showers and thunderstorms before 10 a.m., then a chance of showers between 10 a.m. and 1 p.m. Cloudy, with a high near 67. East wind 5 to 10 miles an hour becoming northwest in the afternoon. Winds could gust as high as 15 miles an hour. Chance of precipitation is 50%. And that's your forecast for the Bay of Grand Marais.

0: And that was David Guetta, Teddy Swims, Tones and I, Gone, Gone, Gone. And before that was Lord with Royals. And we started off with Taylor Swift, I Knew It, I Knew You.
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0: And that was George Ezra, Budapest. And before that was John Batiste, Freedom. And we started off with One Republic, I Lived.
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0: And that was The Fray, Over My Head. And before that was R.E.M., Losing My Religion. And we started off with Rema and Selena Gomez, Calm Down. The time is 9:35, and this is Saturday Night Mix on WTIP.
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0: 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And before that was The Head and the Heart, Rivers and Roads. And we started off with Harry Styles, As It Was.
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0: And that was Brad Paisley and Dolly Parton. When I Get Where I'm Going. And before that was Semisonic with Closing Time. And we started off with Benson Boone, Beautiful Things. The time is 10 p.m. and you're listening to North Shore Community Radio, broadcasting at 90.7 FM WTIP Grand Marais, 90.1 FM WGPO Grand Portage, 89.1 FM WKEK Gunflint Lake, and on the web at WTIP.org. Well, thank you for joining us tonight. This has been Saturday Night Mix, and I am D-Dub. Before I turn it over to DJ Byron Phoenix with So Deluxe, let me get you caught up on the weather. Here in the Bay of Grand Marais, it's 63 degrees, humidity's 87%, wind speed's coming out of the southeast at 3 miles an hour. Your forecast for tonight, patchy fog after 3 a.m., otherwise mostly cloudy, with a low around 56, northeast wind around 5 miles an hour. Sunday, patchy fog before 8 a.m., otherwise mostly cloudy, with a high near 63. Breezy, with an east wind 10 to 15 miles an hour with gusts as high as 25 miles an hour. Sunday night, a 50% chance of showers and thunderstorms after 2 a.m. Mostly cloudy, with a steady temperature around 59. Breezy, with an east wind 10 to 15 miles an hour with gusts as high as 25 miles an hour. And then for your Monday, a chance of showers and thunderstorms before 10 a.m. Then a chance of showers between 10 a.m. and 1 p.m. Cloudy, with a high near 67. East wind 5 to 10 miles an hour, becoming northwest in the afternoon. Winds could gust as high as 15 miles an hour. Chance of precipitation is 50%. And that's your forecast for the Bay of Grand Marais.
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Welcome, welcome to another edition of Soul Deluxe. I'm your host, Byron Phoenix, back in studio. And took a bit of a hiatus. Life comes at us hard sometimes, and so we got to regroup. And I feel good being back in studio. Music is my sanctuary. This is Soul Deluxe. Let's get things started with little Children of Zeus.

Yeah, that's right. You're in the mix with me, Byron Phoenix. So we started things off with Bad Bad Not Good, or actually Children of Zeus. And the track was called The Story So Far, and then went into Bad Bad Not Good and Little Dragon with Tried. One of my favorite tracks to play out was after that, Planet Batagon with Moon of Dysonia. And then into Dengue Dengue, Floods. And in the background, it is Monopoly with Needs Deodorant. Hope you're enjoying the tune so far. Feels good to be back in the studio. Remember to stay connected to us through our website, souldeluxeradio.com. And if anybody wants to get a hold of me, it's Byron Phoenix on Facebook, F-E-N-I-X. And our Instagram is souldeluxe, all one word. Let's link up.

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Welcome back to Soul Deluxe. And as I said in the previous segment, haven't been in the studio for a while, but I got the chance to stack some music, and I've been itching to play it for y'all. Listening back to my replays and getting some messages from some loyal listeners telling me I gotta get back in studio. And I appreciate every one of you that tunes in every week. And if you miss any of this show, remember you can catch it almost twice a day on nv1.org. Shout out to all the stations that continue to play us. Starting off with a track called Clutch that I found. Hope you enjoy. You know what to do. Turn it up.

Yeah, that's right. You're in the mix with me, Byron Phoenix. Started this mix off with Clutch, and now the track was called Stroknik. Then went into James Blake, Where's the Catch? Digging that one. And before this track, I'm sure I'll get some questions about it. It was Pearson Sound with Earwig. Every time I played that out, somebody always comes up and asks what it is. Dope track. And in the background, it's one of my favorite bands of all time, the Gorillaz. Enjoy.

Rock it.

Yeah, that's right. You're tuned in to Soul Deluxe. This coming off the new Fly Low album. Anderson .Paak featured on it. Highly recommend you check it out.

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1: Yes, yes, you're tuned in to Soul Deluxe with me, Byron Phoenix. Getting things started off with a jazz version of a band I think we all know. Turn it up. This is Soul Deluxe.

0: We have a poem here. We have a poem here. We have a poem here.
1: You're in the mix with Higher Nikki. Higher Nikki. Higher Nikki. Higher Nikki.
0: And it was inspired. It was inspired by some whiteys on the moon. So I want to give credit where credit is due. All right. That's it.

A rat done bit my sister Nell with Whitey on the moon. Her face and arms began to swell, and Whitey's on the moon. I can't pay no doctor bills, but Whitey's on the moon. 10 years from now, I'll be paying still while Whitey's on the moon. You know, the man just upped my rent last night, cause Whitey's on the moon. No hot water, no toilets, no lights, but Whitey's on the moon. I wonder why he's upping me, cause Whitey's on the moon. Well, I was already giving him 50 a week, and now Whitey's on the moon. Taxes taking my whole damn check. The junkies make me a nervous wreck. The price of food is going up. And as if all that crap wasn't enough, a rat done bit my sister Nell with Whitey on the moon. Her face and arms began to swell, and Whitey's on the moon. Was all that money I made last year for Whitey on the moon? How come I ain't got no money here? Whitey's on the moon. You know, I just about had my bill of Whitey on the moon. I think I'll send these doctor bills, air mail special. To Whitey on the moon.

with Bedline. Jazz version of Tribe Called Quest. And then into Gil Scott-Heron.

Cala Boca. After that, followed with Disco 4, Do It, Do It. In the background, it is Munich Machine with Party Light.

Yeah, as things get rough out in the world, it is very therapeutic to come in here and play some music. Big up to all the DJs that have shows before and after me on their local stations. Give me shout outs. Much love. And to all those listeners that listen week in, week out, listening for something different, actually. That's what we try to bring, the underground to you. And we're going to take a little break, so don't go anywhere. More Soul Deluxe coming after these messages. And remember, Soul Deluxe is a production of Radio Phoenix and Native Voice One. Send them some love.

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1: Uh-huh.
0: Yeah, but he's just letting you know you did good.
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Welcome back to the Underground. This is Soul Deluxe, taking you on a musical journey through the Underground and everywhere else around the world. Starting things off with Hipster Trio, Buzz and In Love. That's a good feeling, isn't it? Hope the music finds you in a good place. And let's get into this.

Yeah. Sounded great. This is Mental Overdrive. Mathira Kalimba. And as we do, taking it all over the place. This goes out to all those people who say they listen to everything and they only listen to top 40. I feel sorry for y'all. So much good music out there. And it's the DJ's job to bring it to you. So if you ain't hearing anything like this out there, DJ isn't doing his job.

And of course, if you want to reach me, Soul Deluxe on Instagram, also on Facebook. We've been doing this for, say, over 10 years. And I see it online, there are other Soul Deluxes out there. Where were the original? You can also reach me, Byron Phoenix, on Facebook. And if you want to email me, it's souldeluxe@radiophoenix.org. Let us know where you're listening from. We're popping up in all these stations all over the country. And we'd like to hear from you where you're listening from.

0: 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Is that my echo? Is that my echo? Give me the straight room. Is that my echo? Give me the straight room. Is that my echo? Give me the straight room. Is that my echo? Give me the straight room. Is that my echo? Give me the straight room.
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Hit me up on Instagram, souldeluxe. I always hate talking over vocals. Sorry, Peggy. But remember, this is a production of Radio Phoenix and Native Voice One. Please send them some love. They're always putting me on and allowing you to hear me. Big up to them.

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WTIP has been serving the community since 1998, bringing you local news, weather, information, and entertainment that reflect the personality of the North Shore. Thank you for supporting our efforts.

Not only is Malkinstis the name of Shane Ghostkeeper and the band Ghostkeeper's newest single, it's also a Blackfoot word for the land of Calgary, meaning elbow, referring to the confluence of the Bow River and the Elbow River. It's a metaphor for Shane and his wife, Sarah, where they spent the early part of their relationship, and it's a metaphor for destiny. Two rivers that meet like lovers, and it's also a welcoming symbol from the Blackfoot communities where they now reside. And I know you're a longtime listener of Gyno, right? But if you haven't, be sure to check out a recent edition where Shane and I got caught up on numerous recording projects, some of his film work, and even his directorial debut. A lot of exciting things happening with one of the most fascinating singer-songwriters on the scene right now. I'm Brett Mabey, and I'm excited for you to be joining this hour's listening. If it's your first time joining up, welcome to a space where we take on the challenge of reimagining what a mainstream music scene can look and sound like. It puts Indigenous representation front and center, and that is part of the reason for the eclectic nature of this here little mainstream show. So again, stick around if you can, but if you can't, more details can be found at mainstreamradio.net, including that chat with Shane. All right, looking ahead, we'll be hearing from up-and-coming Mohawk singer-songwriter Guaharani. Later on, Pete Sands and the Drifters, also a new one to get in from Putty Waters. And speaking of new tunes, this one comes from the duo Domi and JD Beck. I'm not sure if you've seen any of their YouTube videos. Domi plays piano, JD Beck plays the drums. They've collaborated with artists like Thundercat and so many more, and they have a sound all their own. The track that we're going to be introducing into the rotation right now is Concertino for piano, drums, and orchestra, found on the duo's newest album, Who Asked? For your consideration and approval, turn it up and get your groove on today on the mainstream.

Tantse. This is Raven Reed from Saskatchewan, Canada, and you're listening to Native Voice One, Native American Radio Network.

Guaharani with Parking Lot, a 2024 single and a great track in the rotation. Before that was Yasmin Williams and Magro's Nectar from the Acadia release. And again, for the first time, we heard Domi and J.D. Beck's concertino for piano, drums, and orchestra found on their new release, Who Asked? Well, I asked, and I think you're asking for more as well, so stick around for another new submission into the rotation and a whole lot more of the songs that you've known to come and love here on the mainstream. But if you do have to step away once again, mainstreamradio.net's got you covered. I'm always adding more to the site itself, including some of the collaborations I have the great honor of being a part of. There are now social media links and, of course, the full digital archive. So go check things out at mainstreamradio.net. Not one, but two from Brazil before this hour's through. Later on, Father John Misty, even some Thundercat, and Putty Waters has a new song that we're going to be getting into the rotation. No, I did not say Muddy Waters, but obviously it is a fun twist on the legendary blues man's name. So again, stick around for that. Right now, we're heading on out to Minnesota by way of Dene artist Corey Medina and Brothers, a guitarist who started playing at the age of 12, and he had one mission. He wanted to make people feel the way he felt when listening to B.B. King or Aretha Franklin. That emotional intent is a core part of his sound. From an earlier release, Better Days, you're invited to turn it up with the rest and stick around for the rest of this hour's listening on the mainstream.

And that's what it's like to live in harmony. You know, even for the salmon, we have a ceremony for that.

All right, as we get back into this hour's broadcast, welcome. I'm Brett Mabee. If you're just now getting here, pull up a chair and stick around for the entire time. But before going any further, a shout out to friends in and around the third largest city in California and the 10th in the U.S. Of course, I'm talking about the great listeners on KCXU, LPFM, in and around San Jose, California, dialed into 92.7. Again, it's good to have you here. And before the hour of listening is up, we'll be enjoying music from the likes of Thundercat and one from Current Joys and Oddbody. We're going to kick off this set with the latest from Father John Misty. It's yet another sneak peek of his August 16th Best Of album, the aptly titled Greatish Hits. That sounds like something I would say. The full name is Greatish Hits. I followed my dreams and my dreams said to crawl. So without further ado, turn it up with the payoff. I'll be back with you momentarily during this song's Listening on the Mainstream.

My Shadow Life from Current Joy's and Odd Body's Love and Pop album, today on the Mainstream. We also heard some Thundercat, Angelica Garcia, and Father John Misty all in this second half. But, sadly, it is about that time. We got to part ways for a little bit, and I get as sad as lovers do when they have to go one way or another. So, you're always welcome back. My door is always open. 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And I also like to point out that there's a really good chance that your favorite station has their own live stream, and it's the best way to stay up to date with not only this, but all your community news, the personalities from your hometown, and so much more. So again, there are a lot of ways to join me for an hour of engaging music. I do have one final block, and we'll be hearing from my good friend Graham Jones. Also, the DeRuddy Column, but not before introducing this indie alternative single into the rotation. It's new to the Mainstream. It was released April 20th, and I'm glad that I saw it on the Indigenous Music Countdown. Without further ado, for your consideration and approval, enjoy Putty Waters and Fading You. Don't Let Go on the Mainstream. Are we

the ship rolls. Two fills a title of all times that change, baby, rave it, rock it, blow down it, and bluff it. I tell skipper's expertise of hurting fields, slippy heels, mid heel, great deals, the wheelie, the tracker, hacker, clever, clever. 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Pacer, waste, paper, thin, thin, skin, thin. Busted backwards, off to down, fall. Pacer, waste, paper, thin, thin, skin, thin. Why don't you not never know? You a yes man, a scammer, stood to stammer, hammer. You a yes man. You a yes man, scammer, stammer, stood to hammer, holding on to you. No, you know, you know, you don't know you at all. Never so clever, to never so clever, it's not nice, I pay price, don't know. School door, wanting, punting, worthless, worthless. And lessons you learn that you have not earned. Any place, haze the face that you don't care, cause I don't care. Don't share.

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A recent release from one Kevin Roosevelt Moore, of course an artist that you might know better as Keb Mo. A name that came quite accidentally. His drummer Quentin Denard coined the nickname, and the record label adopted it as a street talk abbreviation of his full name. I think it rolls off the tongue just a little bit better. What about you? He's not just a guitarist. He also plays vocals, guitar, harmonica, banjo, mandolin, bass, and keyboards. He's a real musician's musician, and that's why I like to feature him as often as I can here on the mainstream. From his latest album, The Breakdown, it's One Day Away, a recent track that we got into the library in a fantastic and optimistic way to get back into our listening together. If you're just now joining, I'm Brett Mabey, and as always, stick around for the entire hour if you can. But if you can't, I get it. We're all busy. It's not just me. I know that. So don't be afraid if you have to step away from listening. I'm not going to guilt you too much, because you can also take these great songs with you wherever you go as well. There are plenty of digital means, including mainstreamradio.net. I'll have some details about the many ways you can get songs in for consideration in the rotation, and so much more. But you're here for the music, and I want to bring you some great tunes. I have a double shot of Joy Oladokun coming up right now as we introduce one of the latest from her, but looking ahead into the hour as well. And I guess there are a few different double shots in this hour of listening, including an artist that's featured on numerous recordings, Aruj Aftab. So stick around for more details on that. Violet Grohl, a new one from Brooklyn Paramount and their new live album, and so much more. And getting back to Joy Oladokun, this single, Kind, was released in July. It is a preview of her latest album, the September 25th release, Hope is a Heavy Thing. And this song is specifically about letting go of the things that hold you back, including harmful systems, inherited beliefs, and relationships that no longer serve you. There's a lyric that says, to understand your future, you have to confront your past, and that's a mantra that I can surely get down with. For your consideration and approval, it's Kind, today on the mainstream.

Teddy Swims from his I've Tried Everything But Therapy Part 2 with Guilty on the Mainstream. And once again, we heard a double shot of Joy Oladokun, the first of which was our most recent addition into the rotation. That was Kind, found on her newest album, Hope is a Heavy Thing. And also we heard Northern Sky from The Fire Inside, a great soundtrack song as well. So if you're just now getting here, you can get caught back up on all of that and so much more by heading on over to mainstreamradio.net, or as always, check your local station's live stream capabilities. There's a good chance that you can catch me there should you have to step away from your home, office, or car radio. Again, I love the magic of old school AM/FM radio, but I got to admit, sometimes, just like you, I like the convenience of the postmodern digital age. Plenty more great music before this first half is through, and we're going to get our rock and roll grooves on with one from Zune. Also, Youth, a band that, if you've ever checked out their live videos on YouTube, are pretty cool and even gave me the idea to have the most mobile setup that I can. And again, more details coming on that. All right. Right now, though, it's a singer-songwriter who has perfect pitch, according to her dad, Dave Grohl. Of course, I'm talking about Violet. He discovered this by accident. He said that Violet can identify notes instantly and harmonize on the fly. And he realized that when she corrected him during a vocal warm-up. And he's also gone on to say that she's the toughest producer that he's ever worked with. And during the recording of Nausea, Violet insisted on multiple takes until the feel was right. So she's not just an Ethel baby, although I don't think she'd be terribly offended. Something tells me that she would own up to it and, you know, probably speak on the tremendous opportunity that being Dave's Grohl daughter has actually provided. But she is really, really a good musician, as evidence on Bug in the Cave. The song getting us back into this world.

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All right, we're at the halfway point of the hour. I'm Brett Mabee, and if you're just now getting here, shame on you. I'm just kidding. I told you I'd never make you feel bad. And part of the reason is because you can always get comp back up anyway. 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I do love hearing from listeners, especially when you tell me that it's made your day, or maybe you're tuned in and nothing else is on, and the mainstream is an oasis in a desert of some less-than-funky radio, let's say. Either way, reach out to me. 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Before the hour is up, Rainbow Kitten Surprise will also be getting a new one in from Brooklyn Paramount. But right now, we're going to get back into the second half with Cautious Clay and A Rouge Off-Top. Now, earlier in the opening, I mentioned that we're going to actually have a double shot of A Rouge Off-Top, as they're featured on multiple songs. I don't have any solo off-top, but I do have Cautious Clay and a collaboration with Bonobo, that one being a more recent tune into the rotation. For this one, we're actually going back to the early days of the mainstream with Cautious Clay and A Rouge Off-Top's Glass Space, also featuring Kai Eckhart, found on the Carpe album. I'll be back with you one last time. I know that was a lot to take in, so I'm going to skedaddle for a little bit. Keep it tuned in to the mainstream.

Thought to give friends what I thought that they wanted. Never had they needed a good friend as I've been. Don't get me venting on friends who resent you, cause all you've ever done is been a noose to hang on to. They thought was a necklace and reckless.

0: Ace and Abby's classic, Somebody Else, today on the Mainstream. We also heard Rainbow Kitten Surprise with It's Called Free Fall, the Grizz remix. Earlier was Bonobo featuring Aruj Aftab with Fire on the Water, and before that was Cautious Clay and Aruj Aftab with Glass Face. Of course, Aruj Aftab is one of the most innovative, emotionally resonant artists working in the scene today. She's a Pakistani American singer, composer, and producer who's known for blending jazz and neo-Sufi traditions in a really unique sound. So, on that note, that does officially do it for me. I'd stay here all day if I could, but as it is, I gotta go do the dishes. So, stick around. Who knows, you might be joining me sooner than later. Check those local listings, as I might be with you before you know it. If you can't, or you do prefer to listen at your own convenience, head on over to mainstreamradio.net. A couple of bass legends who teamed up with a tribute to the late, great Bernie Worrell before this block is through. Our second new addition comes to us from Ripe. This is from the Brooklyn Paramount Live album. It's the third and final preview of their July 31st release that came out on Ineffable Records. Turn It Up with Kara Lee, and let me know what you think about it. I'll be back with you sooner than later. In the meantime, be good to yourself and each other, and keep on tuning in to the Mainstream.
1: All right. This is a recognizable song in unrecognizable form. Once you know it, just let loose, all right?

Johnny and I used our instruments to cry. So when I look into the sky, true friends will never die. We may have wished upon a star, but here we are, hands in the cookie jar. Everybody wants to be a star.

0: Tiki, Tiki, Pal, and you. Don't forget Grady, Shida, Boogie, Glenn, Bigfoot Braley, and George. And then there's Bernie. As you know, he's the key to the P. Parliament Funkadelic.
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Although J. Lee Wolf's recent single Blood Orange entered the mainstream rotation just a short while ago, it's already not her newest single, and I'm pretty excited to be introducing yet more new releases from one of my favorite artists before too long. Now, while J. Lee got her start in the hustle and bustle of Toronto, these days she's really enjoying the country life living on her grandma's farm. I'm your host, Brett Mabee, and first and foremost, I'm thankful you're well, and as always, I hope there are good minds everywhere across our beautiful Mother Earth today. If you're just now joining, you've picked a heck of a time. We have the whole hour ahead, and I can't wait to cherish each and every second with you, as we'll be listening to music from the likes of Blackfoot artist Forest Eagle Speaker and his band The North Sound. Later on, Aloe Black, a new one to get into the rotation from Haley Wallace and Kiva Ma. More immediately is Winona Oak, The North Stars, and this new addition from Ineffable Records artist Lila Ike. Enjoy her July 24th single, What It Feels Like. I'll be back with you before too long. You know the drill. Enjoy your listening today on the mainstream. Sing along, and of course, give a good listen to the words in this song on the mainstream.

Winona Oaks, 2025, I Broke Me First, on the mainstream. We also heard the North Star's Hometown, and Lila Ike's What It Feels Like is our first new edition for the hour. There is yet another one. Stick around for more details on that. Well, I kind of already gave it away. It's Indigenous pair Haley Wallace and Kiva Ma. So stick around. In addition to the new tune for the library, we'll also be hearing from Holy Wave and one from Cusk. As we get back into things right now, this next song comes to us from the Houston-born but now New York City sharp and multi-instrumentalist Corey King. Known most for his trombone skills and keyboard skills, he's also a singer, songwriter, and producer who, again, has had quite a genre-blending career so far. He's known to blend jazz, soul, indie rock, and electronic textures into a sound all his own. And one of the newest songs that we've gotten into the library is his Off the Embankment from Change the Wind. I'll be back with you in the second half. Enjoy this set of music. And as always, stick around on the mainstream.

As we get ready to get back into the tunes, a shout out to friends who are dialed in on KNVC 95.1 FM in and around Carson City, Nevada. And as always, friends, it's good to have you here, so stick around if you can. But if you can't, one of the ways I encourage you to pick up where you left off is by checking your own station's live stream capabilities. And I've been trying to talk about that more because I love the connections to homegrown radio. And as always, it's the best way to stay up to date with not only this, but your own local personalities and all their bad dad jokes or mom jokes or whatever the case may be. And of course, the best music that you know and love with community news and so much more. So again, check those listings or just head on over to mainstreamradio.net. There are social media links. I'm increasing work on the blog, and there are a lot of other new features, including some of the collaborations that I have the honor of being a part of. So again, it's great to fill this portfolio up a little bit more. Sometimes you have to take a step back and realize just how much work you do put into things. And I'm thankful that you can be here for a very important part of work that I'm extremely passionate about. I love being able to create this space where mainstream indigenous artists can co-mingle with the best artists around the world, because we deserve nothing less. So do keep that in mind as well. One more new tune to get into the library. The first song of this set was introduced into the rotation at the beginning of August, and it, of course, is Holy Waves from their newest album, I'm Dada. Released July 10th on Suicide Squeeze Records, they are tackling some more deliberate terrain with heavier use of loops and samples and hypnotic cyclical grooves, all ingredients that I think that makes for some really interesting listening. From their newest album, it's Dewey's Dirge, getting us back into this block on your all-time favorite-ish radio show, The Mainstream.

dirge that kicked off that set. You know, it's that time where I get really sad, at least for a little bit. There's a good chance you'll be joining me sooner than later. And if you're just not getting enough on your favorite local airwaves, reach out to Nola Daves Moses, the distribution director at Native Voice One. Drop her a line at nola@nv1.org. PJ Vegas and Tippy coming up. We'll also hear from Vampire, but right now, this is a new collaboration from Haley Wallace and Kiva Ma. And this song, Deadly, is a track doing great on the Indigenous Music Countdown right now. In fact, that's how I came across this groovy tune. So for your consideration and approval, enjoy this newest edition onto the mainstream.

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2: 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Host a music show, work in the news department, or stay behind the scenes and help out around the office. 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

Not only is Malkinstis the name of Shane Ghostkeeper and the band Ghostkeeper's newest single, it's also a Blackfoot word for the land of Calgary, meaning elbow, referring to the confluence of the Bow River and the Elbow River. It's a metaphor for Shane and his wife, Sarah, where they spent the early part of their relationship, and it's a metaphor for destiny. Two rivers that meet like lovers, and it's also a welcoming symbol from the Blackfoot communities where they now reside. And I know you're a longtime listener of Gyno, right? But if you haven't, be sure to check out a recent edition where Shane and I got caught up on numerous recording projects, some of his film work, and even his directorial debut. A lot of exciting things happening with one of the most fascinating singer-songwriters on the scene right now. I'm Brett Mabey, and I'm excited for you to be joining this hour's listening. If it's your first time joining up, welcome to a space where we take on the challenge of reimagining what a mainstream music scene can look and sound like. It puts Indigenous representation front and center, and that is part of the reason for the eclectic nature of this here little mainstream show. So again, stick around if you can, but if you can't, more details can be found at mainstreamradio.net, including that chat with Shane. All right, looking ahead, we'll be hearing from up-and-coming Mohawk singer-songwriter Guaharani. Later on, Pete Sands and the Drifters, also a new one to get in from Putty Waters. And speaking of new tunes, this one comes from the duo Domi and JD Beck. I'm not sure if you've seen any of their YouTube videos. Domi plays piano, JD Beck plays the drums. They've collaborated with artists like Thundercat and so many more, and they have a sound all their own. The track that we're going to be introducing into the rotation right now is Concertino for piano, drums, and orchestra, found on the duo's newest album, Who Asked? For your consideration and approval, turn it up and get your groove on today on the mainstream.

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Guaharani with Parking Lot, a 2024 single and a great track in the rotation. Before that was Yasmin Williams and Magro's Nectar from the Acadia release. And again, for the first time, we heard Domi and J.D. Beck's concertino for piano, drums, and orchestra found on their new release, Who Asked? Well, I asked, and I think you're asking for more as well, so stick around for another new submission into the rotation and a whole lot more of the songs that you've known to come and love here on the mainstream. But if you do have to step away once again, mainstreamradio.net's got you covered. I'm always adding more to the site itself, including some of the collaborations I have the great honor of being a part of. There are now social media links and, of course, the full digital archive. So go check things out at mainstreamradio.net. Not one, but two from Brazil before this hour's through. Later on, Father John Misty, even some Thundercat, and Putty Waters has a new song that we're going to be getting into the rotation. No, I did not say Muddy Waters, but obviously it is a fun twist on the legendary blues man's name. So again, stick around for that. Right now, we're heading on out to Minnesota by way of Dene artist Corey Medina and Brothers, a guitarist who started playing at the age of 12, and he had one mission. He wanted to make people feel the way he felt when listening to B.B. King or Aretha Franklin. That emotional intent is a core part of his sound. From an earlier release, Better Days, you're invited to turn it up with the rest and stick around for the rest of this hour's listening on the mainstream.

To live in harmony, you know, even to the salmon, we have a ceremony for that.

All right, as we get back into this hour's broadcast, welcome. I'm Brett Mabee. If you're just now getting here, pull up a chair and stick around for the entire time. But before going any further, a shout out to friends in and around the third largest city in California and the 10th in the U.S. Of course, I'm talking about the great listeners on KCXU, LPFM, in and around San Jose, California, dialed into 92.7. Again, it's good to have you here. And before the hour of listening is up, we'll be enjoying music from the likes of Thundercat and one from Current Joys and Oddbody. We're going to kick off this set with the latest from Father John Misty. It's yet another sneak peek of his August 16th Best Of album, the aptly titled Greatish Hits. That sounds like something I would say. The full name is Greatish Hits, I Followed My Dreams and My Dreams Said to Crawl. So without further ado, turn it up with the payoff. I'll be back with you momentarily during this song's Listening on the Mainstream.

My Shadow Life from Current Joy's and Odd Body's Love and Pop album, today on the mainstream. We also heard some Thundercat, Angelica Garcia, and Father John Misty all in the second half. But, sadly, it is about that time. We gotta part ways for a little bit, and I get as sad as lovers do when they have to go one way or another. So, you're always welcome back. My door is always open. 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And I also like to point out that there's a really good chance that your favorite station has their own live stream, and it's the best way to stay up to date with not only this, but all your community news, the personalities from your hometown, and so much more. So again, there are a lot of ways to join me for an hour of engaging music. I do have one final block, and we'll be hearing from my good friend Graham Jones. Also, the DeRuddy Column, but not before introducing this indie alternative single into the rotation. It's new to the mainstream. It was released April 20th, and I'm glad that I saw it on the Indigenous Music Countdown. Without further ado, for your consideration and approval, enjoy Putty Waters and Fading You. Don't Let Go on the mainstream. Are we men?

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More crawl, crawl, busted, backwards, obstacle, down, fall, pacer, waste, paper, thin, thin, skin, thin. 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Why don't you not never know? You a yes man, scammer, sort of stammer, hammer. You a yes man, you a yes man, scammer, stammer, stops a hammer, holding on to you. No, you know, you know. We don't know you at all. Never so clever, never so clever. It's not nice to pay price, don't know. School door, wanting, punting, worthless, worthless. And lessons you learn, which you have not earned. Ain't place, haze the face that you don't care, cause I don't care. Don't share.

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A recent release from one Kevin Roosevelt Moore, of course an artist that you might know better as Keb Mo. A name that came quite accidentally. His drummer Quentin Denard coined the nickname and the record label adopted it as a street talk abbreviation of his full name. I think it rolls off the tongue just a little bit better. What about you? He's not just a guitarist. He also plays vocals, guitar, harmonica, banjo, mandolin, bass, and keyboards. He's a real musician's musician, and that's why I like to feature him as often as I can here on the mainstream. From his latest album, The Breakdown, it's One Day Away, a recent track that we got into the library in a fantastic and optimistic way to get back into our listening together. If you're just now joining, I'm Brett Mabee, and as always, stick around for the entire hour if you can. But if you can't, I get it. We're all busy. It's not just me. I know that. So don't be afraid if you have to step away from listening. I'm not going to guilt you too much because you can also take these great songs with you wherever you go as well. There are plenty of digital means, including mainstreamradio.net. I'll have some details about the many ways you can get songs in for consideration in the rotation and so much more. But you're here for the music, and I want to bring you some great tunes. I have a double shot of Joy Oladokun coming up right now as we introduce one of the latest from her, but looking ahead into the hour as well. And I guess there are a few different double shots in this hour of listening, including an artist that's featured on numerous recordings, Aruj Aftab. So stick around for more details on that. Violet Grohl, a new one from Brooklyn Paramount and their new live album, and so much more. And getting back to Joy Oladokun, this single, Kind, was released in July. It is a preview of her latest album, the September 25th release, Hope is a Heavy Thing. And this song is specifically about letting go of the things that hold you back, including harmful systems, inherited beliefs, and relationships that no longer serve you. There's a lyric that says, to understand your future, you have to confront your past, and that's a mantra that I can surely get down with. For your consideration and approval, it's Kind, today on the mainstream.

Teddy Swims from his I've Tried Everything But Therapy Part 2 with Guilty on the Mainstream. And once again, we heard a double shot of Joy Oladokun, the first of which was our most recent addition into the rotation. That was Kind, found on her newest album, Hope is a Heavy Thing. And also we heard Northern Sky from The Fire Inside, a great soundtrack song as well. So if you're just now getting here, you can get caught back up on all of that and so much more by heading on over to mainstreamradio.net, or as always, check your local station's live stream capabilities. There's a good chance that you can catch me there should you have to step away from your home, office, or car radio. Again, I love the magic of old school AM/FM radio, but I got to admit, sometimes, just like you, I like the convenience of the postmodern digital age. Plenty more great music before this first half is through, and we're going to get our rock and roll grooves on with one from Zoon. Also, Youth, a band that, if you've ever checked out their live videos on YouTube, are pretty cool and even gave me the idea to have the most mobile setup that I can. And again, more details coming on that. All right. Right now, though, it's a singer-songwriter who has perfect pitch, according to her dad, Dave Grohl. Of course, I'm talking about Violet. He discovered this by accident. He said that Violet can identify notes instantly and harmonize on the fly. And he realized it when she corrected him during a vocal warm-up. And he's also gone on to say that she's the toughest producer that he's ever worked with. And during the recording of Nausea, Violet insisted on multiple takes until the feel was right. So she's not just a Nuffle baby, although I don't think she'd be terribly offended. Something tells me that she would own up to it and, you know, probably speak on the tremendous opportunity that being Dave's Grohl daughter has actually provided. But she is really, really a good musician, as evidence on Bug in the Cake. The song getting us back into this place.

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All right, we're at the halfway point of the hour. I'm Brett Mabee, and if you're just now getting here, shame on you. I'm just kidding. I told you I'd never make you feel bad. And part of the reason is because you can always get comp back up anyway. 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I do love hearing from listeners, especially when you tell me that it made your day, or maybe you're tuned in and nothing else is on, and the mainstream is an oasis in a desert of some less-than-funky radio, let's say. Either way, reach out to me. 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Before the hour's up, Rainbow Kitten Surprise. We'll also be getting a new one in from Brooklyn Paramount. But right now, we're going to get back into the second half with Cautious Clay and A Rouge Off-Top. Now, earlier in the opening, I mentioned that we're going to actually have a double shot of A Rouge Off-Top, as they're featured on multiple songs. I don't have any solo off top, but I do have Cautious Clay and a collaboration with Bonobo. That one being a more recent tune into the rotation. For this one, we're actually going back to the early days of the mainstream with Cautious Clay and A Rouge Off Top's Glass Space, also featuring Kai Eckhart, found on the Carpe album. I'll be back with you one last time. I know that was a lot to take in, so I'm going to skedaddle for a little bit. Keep it tuned in to the mainstream.

to get friends what I thought that they wanted. 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They thought was a necklace and reckless, they fell into hell. 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

0: Ace and Abby's classic, Somebody Else, today on the Mainstream. We also heard Rainbow Kitten Surprise with It's Called Free Fall, the Grizz remix. Earlier was Bonobo featuring Aruj Aftab with Fire on the Water, and before that was Cautious Clay and Aruj Aftab with Glass Face. Of course, Aruj Aftab is one of the most innovative, emotionally resonant artists working in the scene today. She's a Pakistani American singer, composer, and producer who's known for blending jazz and neo-Sufi traditions in a really unique sound. So, on that note, that does officially do it for me. I'd stay here all day if I could, but as it is, I gotta go do the dishes. So stick around. Who knows? You might be joining me sooner than later. Check those local listings, as I might be with you before you know it. If you can't, or you do prefer to listen at your own convenience, head on over to mainstreamradio.net. A couple of bass legends who teamed up with a tribute to the late, great Bernie Worrell before this block is through. Our second new addition comes to us from Ripe. This is from the Brooklyn Paramount Live album. It's the third and final preview of their July 31st release that came out on Ineffable Records. Turn It Up with Kara Lee, and let me know what you think about it. I'll be back with you sooner than later. In the meantime, be good to yourself and each other, and keep on tuning in the Mainstream.
1: All right. This is a recognizable song in an unrecognizable form. Once you know it, just let loose, all right?

Johnny and I used our instruments to cry. So when I look into the sky, true friends will never die. We may have wished upon a star, but here we are, hands in the cookie jar. Everybody wants to be a star.

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Although J. Lee Wolf's recent single Blood Orange entered the mainstream rotation just a short while ago, it's already not her newest single, and I'm pretty excited to be introducing yet more new releases from one of my favorite artists before too long. Now, while J. Lee got her start in the hustle and bustle of Toronto, these days she's really enjoying the country life living on her grandma's farm. I'm your host, Brett Mabee, and first and foremost, I'm thankful you're well, and as always, I hope there are good minds everywhere across our beautiful Mother Earth today. If you're just now joining, you've picked a heck of a time. We have the whole hour ahead, and I can't wait to cherish each and every second with you, as we'll be listening to music from the likes of Blackfoot artist Forest Eagle Speaker and his band, The North Sound. Later on, Aloe Black, a new one to get into the rotation from Haley Wallace and Kiva Ma. More immediately is Winona Oak, The North Stars, and this new addition from Ineffable Records artist Lila Ike. Enjoy her July 24th single, What It Feels Like. I'll be back with you before too long. You know the drill. Enjoy your listening today on the mainstream. Sing along, and of course, give a good listen to the words in this song on the mainstream.

Winona Oaks, 2025, I Broke Me First, on the mainstream. We also heard the North Star's Hometown, and Lila Ike's What It Feels Like is our first new edition for the hour. There is yet another one. Stick around for more details on that. Well, I kind of already gave it away. It's Indigenous pair Haley Wallace and Kiva Ma. So stick around. In addition to the new tune for the library, we'll also be hearing from Holy Wave and one from Cusk. As we get back into things right now, this next song comes to us from the Houston-born but now New York City sharp and multi-instrumentalist Corey King. Known most for his trombone skills and keyboard skills, he's also a singer, songwriter, and producer who, again, has had quite a genre-blending career so far. He's known to blend jazz, soul, indie rock, and electronic textures into a sound all his own. And one of the newest songs that we've gotten into the library is his Off the Embankment from Change the Wind. I'll be back with you in the second half. Enjoy this set of music. And as always, stick around on the mainstream.

As we get ready to get back into the tunes, a shout out to friends who are dialed in on KNVC 95.1 FM in and around Carson City, Nevada. And as always, friends, it's good to have you here, so stick around if you can. But if you can't, one of the ways I encourage you to pick up where you left off is by checking your own station's live stream capabilities. And I've been trying to talk about that more because I love the connections to homegrown radio. And as always, it's the best way to stay up to date with not only this, but your own local personalities and all their bad dad jokes or mom jokes or whatever the case may be. And of course, the best music that you know and love with community news and so much more. So again, check those listings or just head on over to mainstreamradio.net. There are social media links. I'm increasing work on the blog, and there are a lot of other new features, including some of the collaborations that I have the honor of being a part of. So again, it's great to fill this portfolio up a little bit more. Sometimes you have to take a step back and realize just how much work you do put into things. And I'm thankful that you can be here for a very important part of work that I'm extremely passionate about. I love being able to create this space where mainstream indigenous artists can co-mingle with the best artists around the world, because we deserve nothing less. So do keep that in mind as well. One more new tune to get into the library. The first song of this set was introduced into the rotation at the beginning of August, and it, of course, is Holy Waves from their newest album, I'm Danda. Released July 10th on Suicide Squeeze Records, they are tackling some more deliberate terrain with heavier use of loops and samples and hypnotic cyclical grooves, all ingredients that I think that makes for some really interesting listening. From their newest album, it's Dewey's Dirge, getting us back into this block on your all-time favorite-ish radio show, The Mainstream.

Allo Black from his Stand Together album, It's Not On My Watch, here on the Mainstream. We also heard Cusk with Doom's Banjo from their self-titled EP, released not too long ago. And again, it's the latest from Holy Wave that got us into the block from their I'm Dada. It's Dewey's Dirge that kicked off that set. You know, it's that time where I get really sad, at least for a little bit. There's a good chance you'll be joining me sooner than later. And if you're just not getting enough on your favorite local airwaves, reach out to Nola Daves Moses, the distribution director at Native Voice One. Drop her a line at nola@nv1.org. PJ Vegas and Tippy coming up. We'll also hear from Vampire, but right now, this is a new collaboration from Haley Wallace and Kiva Ma. And this song, Deadly, is a track doing great on the Indigenous Music Countdown right now. In fact, that's how I came across this groovy tune. So for your consideration and approval, enjoy this newest edition onto the Mainstream.

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Not only is Mohkinstis the name of Shane Ghostkeeper and the band Ghostkeeper's newest single, it's also a Blackfoot word for the land of Calgary, meaning elbow, referring to the confluence of the Bow River and the Elbow River. It's a metaphor for Shane and his wife, Sarah, where they spent the early part of their relationship, and it's a metaphor for destiny. Two rivers that meet like lovers, and it's also a welcoming symbol from the Blackfoot communities where they now reside. And I know you're a longtime listener of Gyno, right? But if you haven't, be sure to check out a recent edition where Shane and I got caught up on numerous recording projects, some of his film work, and even his directorial debut. A lot of exciting things happening with one of the most fascinating singer-songwriters on the scene right now. I'm Brett Mabee, and I'm excited for you to be joining this hour's listening. If it's your first time joining up, welcome to a space where we take on the challenge of reimagining what a mainstream music scene can look and sound like. It puts Indigenous representation front and center, and that is part of the reason for the eclectic nature of this here little mainstream show. So again, stick around if you can, but if you can't, more details can be found at mainstreamradio.net, including that chat with Shane. All right, looking ahead, we'll be hearing from up-and-coming Mohawk singer-songwriter Guaharani. Later on, Pete Sands and the Drifters, also a new one to get in from Putty Waters. And speaking of new tunes, this one comes from the duo Domi and JD Beck. I'm not sure if you've seen any of their YouTube videos. Domi plays piano, JD Beck plays the drums. They've collaborated with artists like Thundercat and so many more, and they have a sound all their own. The track that we're going to be introducing into the rotation right now is Concertino for piano, drums, and orchestra, found on the duo's newest album, Who Asked? For your consideration and approval, turn it up and get your groove on today on the mainstream.

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Guaharani with Parking Lot, a 2024 single and a great track in the rotation. Before that was Yasmin Williams and Magro's Nectar from the Acadia release. And again, for the first time, we heard Domi and J.D. Beck's concertino for piano, drums, and orchestra found on their new release, Who Asked? Well, I asked, and I think you're asking for more as well, so stick around for another new submission into the rotation and a whole lot more of the songs that you've known to come and love here on the mainstream. But if you do have to step away once again, mainstreamradio.net's got you covered. I'm always adding more to the site itself, including some of the collaborations I have the great honor of being a part of. There are now social media links and, of course, the full digital archive. So go check things out at mainstreamradio.net. Not one, but two from Brazil before this hour's through. Later on, Father John Misty, even some Thundercat, and Putty Waters has a new song that we're going to be getting into the rotation. No, I did not say Muddy Waters, but obviously it is a fun twist on the legendary blues man's name. So again, stick around for that. Right now, we're heading on out to Minnesota by way of Dene artist Corey Medina and Brothers, a guitarist who started playing at the age of 12, and he had one mission. He wanted to make people feel the way he felt when listening to B.B. King or Aretha Franklin. That emotional intent is a core part of his sound. From an earlier release, Better Days, you're invited to turn it up with the rest and stick around for the rest of this hour's listening on the mainstream.

To live in harmony, you know, even to the shaman, we have a ceremony for that.

All right, as we get back into this hour's broadcast, welcome. I'm Brett Mabee. If you're just now getting here, pull up a chair and stick around for the entire time. But before going any further, a shout out to friends in and around the third largest city in California and the 10th in the U.S. Of course, I'm talking about the great listeners on KCXU, LPFM, in and around San Jose, California, dialed into 92.7. Again, it's good to have you here. And before the hour of listening is up, we'll be enjoying music from the likes of Thundercat and one from Current Joys and Oddbody. We're going to kick off this set with the latest from Father John Misty. It's yet another sneak peek of his August 16th Best Of album, the aptly titled Greatish Hits. That sounds like something I would say. The full name is Greatish Hits, I Followed My Dreams and My Dreams Said to Crawl. So without further ado, turn it up with the payoff. I'll be back with you momentarily during this hour's listening on the mainstream.

My Shadow Life from Current Joy's and Odd Body's Love and Pop album, today on the mainstream. We also heard some Thundercat, Angelica Garcia, and Father John Misty all in the second half. But, sadly, it is about that time. We got to part ways for a little bit, and I get as sad as lovers do when they have to go one way or another. So, you're always welcome back. My door is always open. 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And I also like to point out that there's a really good chance that your favorite station has their own live stream, and it's the best way to stay up to date with not only this, but all your community news, the personalities from your hometown, and so much more. So again, there are a lot of ways to join me for an hour of engaging music. I do have one final block, and we'll be hearing from my good friend Graham Jones. Also, the DeRuddy column, but not before introducing this indie alternative single into the rotation. It's new to the mainstream. It was released April 20th, and I'm glad that I saw it on the Indigenous Music Countdown. Without further ado, for your consideration and approval, enjoy Putty Waters and Fading You. Don't Let Go on the mainstream. Are we

themselves as sharp as chef bulls. 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I tell skillers, expertise of holding fields, slicky.

smaller, more crawl, roll, busted knuckles, off, down, fall, pacer, waste, paper, thin, thin, skin, thin. 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

That was Joanne Shenandoah with the Prophecy Song. 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

0: was Mishy Donovan from Turtle Mountain Nation with her song Captive Warrior, and that's from her CD, Spirit in Flight. Before that was Robert Tree Cody with his song White Buffalo from the CD Voices Across the Canyon. And the first song was from the drum group Sisika Ramblers with an Inner Tribal, and that's from their CD, Straight from the Res.
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0: That was Eagle and Hawk from Winnipeg, Manitoba, with the song I See Red from their CD, Mother Earth. Before that was Buffy St. Marie with her song Generation, and that's from her CD, Power in the Blood. Before that was Michael Boucher, Cherokee, with his song Sacred Ground from the CD, Bitter Tears. And the first song we heard was from the drum group The Tribe with a song, Elders, and that's from their CD, Emery.
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0: That was Taliba from the Diné Nation with her song Grandma's Words from her CD Navajo Children's Songs. Before that was Come and Get Your Love by Redbone, and that's from their Greatest Hits CD. And the first song we heard was from the drum group Little Otter with a song Wind Walker, and that's from their CD The Return.
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1: Our Father in heaven, Lord, now we thank you for the benefit of another day. We thank you for this hour in the evening that we come to lift our voices in praise and that we may sing songs of inspiration. We pray, Lord, for all those young folks that will play music instrument tonight and those voices that will sing, that when we leave from this place tonight, that our head will be uplifted, our hearts will be filled with joy, and we'll have a melody in our soul, and our steps will be changed. Keep us now, Lord, as only as you can, for it is in Jesus' name. Amen. And the church said, amen.

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1: And a good Sunday morning to you. This is the Gospel Truth. My name is Doug Syme. I'm your host. And I'm going to be bringing you that good old-fashioned church music for the next 2 hours here on WTIP. Well, I've got some good music to play for you this morning. I think we'll start out the show, as we always do, with a little something from Mahalia Jackson.

supermarket. Yes, this is a grocery store where my friends and your friends go to shop. They are located 1218 Simpson Road at Troy Street, right here in the beautiful city of Atlanta. 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

Wow, that was the sweet, sweet voice of Claude Jeter and the Swan Silvertones. What a great number. Pass me not, O gentle Savior. Love that song. Well, we started out this set way back at the beginning of the show with Mahalia Jackson and What Could I Do? We heard from Juanita Johnson and the Gospel Tones with Holy Ghost. Then it was the Heritage Blues Orchestra, a contemporary recording of Get Right Church. Sam Cooke, a couple from Sam and the Soul Stirrers, a voice that actually matches up pretty well with Claude Jeter's. From Sam and the Soul Stirrers, we heard Come Let Us Get Back to God and How Far Am I from Canaan, a really nice, nice a cappella number there. And the Stella Singers with Old Rugged Cross. And the Swan Silvertones, Claude Jeter on lead with Pass Me Not, O Gentle Savior. Here on WTIP, The Gospel Truth, I'm your host, Doug Simon, and I'll be here for another hour and a half, bringing you that good old-fashioned church music that we all love so well. Let's get back to a little bit of music. I think we're going to stop on down to New Orleans for a little bit of some brass band music. Here's Sister Ernestine Washington and the great Bunk Johnson on trumpet.

You know what I do? I used to call my mama. But see, my mama ain't good enough to say yes. Every now and then you call me the preacher, but the preacher just ain't good enough to say hello. I dial the number 1-800-JESUS. Then that number, they said that number was disconnected. So I dialed 1-800-888-GOD. I know that number. I know Jesus' number is never disconnected. I know God's phone is never off the hook. And when I call God, I don't have to leave a message.

0: I got ready for Trump on Friday.
1: Now, I think that was worthy of an encore. Wow. That was Glenn David Andrews' band twice. We started out, we started out with Sister Ernestine Washington and Bunk Johnson on the trumpet. Where Could I Go? Then from the Madison Lively Stones, we heard It's Time to Make a Change. And ending with a couple from Glenn David Andrews, recorded live at the Zion Hill Baptist Church in the Treme District of New Orleans. We heard Jesus on the Main Line, classic, classic number. And ending with the great, I might add, John Boutte on vocals with the Battle Hymn of the Republic, encore included. What a great album that is. The title of the album is Glenn David Andrews Walking Through Heaven's Gate, and they certainly were walking through Heaven's Gate that night, recorded live, excuse me, at the Zion Hill Baptist Church in New Orleans. Wow. Yeah, it's hard to follow that act, I'll tell you what.

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we're going to just keep on bringing you some music. We've been to New Orleans already this morning. I feel like slowing things down just a little bit with the Reverend F.C. Barnes and the Reverend Janice Brown.

Every child of God has the assurance there'll be peace through the valley. David said, though I walk through the valley in the shadow of death, I'll fear no evil. I can imagine I hear another battle-scorched soldier saying, I don't mind dying. I know death is the gates of endless joy. Now, when I get out to the valley, I imagine I'll look up and catch my captain's eye. 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
1: Well, one by one
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2: when they ring the golden bell. For you and me, for you and me.
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1: Oh, it's a glory. 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
2: jubilee, jubilee.
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2: When they ring them golden bells for you and me.
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1: Can't you hear them bells?
0: Can't you hear them?
1: Ain't the same.

Kylo Turner singing the lead with the famous Pilgrim Travelers. And that was when they ring them golden bells. We started out that set with a faulty recording of Reverend F.C. Barnes and Reverend Janice Brown. But then we did cover Made of Power Recovery with Sullivan Pugh with Speak for Me, and then went to the Gospel Legends album for Reverend F.C. Barnes and Lillian Lilly doing Rough Side of the Mountain. Pretty hard song to not play once you start it. And then we heard from Edna Gallman Cook in the Radio 4, Walk Through the Valley, and the Stars of Bethel with Walk With Me, and then the Pilgrim Travelers with Call on Jesus, back to the Stars of Bethel. That particular number had little Johnny Taylor singing the lead on a fountain filled with blood. And then finally the Pilgrim Travelers with When They Ring Them Golden Bells. You're on listening on WTIP. This is a Gospel Truth. We got about a half hour more of music coming up. Well, I do want to remind you that you need to stick around for Classic Country tonight on WTIP. It's 3 hours of the best in early country music every Sunday night from 6 until 9 p.m. here on listener-supported WTIP North Shore Community Radio. All right. Well, let's get back to the music here. This is something from the Deep South Boys.

Oh, yeah, that was the great Kitty Wells. No one quite liked Kitty Wells. Excuse me. How Far Is Heaven? We started out that country-flavored set back with the Deep South Boys and Just a Little Talk with Jesus. Then the Chestnut Grove Quartet, one of the earliest of that high, lonesome harmony sound that so many bluegrass groups picked up on with That's the Reason. A couple of guys, no strangers to that brotherly harmony, Charlie and Ira, the Leuven brothers, with Satan's Jeweled Crown. The Angola Quartet, pretty much anonymous group from Angola Prison, with Be With Me Jesus. What a great, simple song. I just really like that one. Then we heard Snooks Eaglin down by the riverside. Reverend Pearly Brown with Nobody's Fault But Mine, and ended up Kitty Wells with How Far Is Heaven. And we got time for a little bit more music here on the Gospel Truth. And just to remind you that programming on WTIP is funded in part by the Corporation for Public Broadcasting. Well, let's hear from Reverend Aubrey Gent, Walk With Me.

Well, I hope you've enjoyed the gospel truth today. Music that I brought you this morning put a crisp step, crispness in your step. Hope tune in next week. I'll be back again from 8 until 10 here on WTIP with the gospel truth.

0: 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It's currently 63 degrees at the harbor in Grand Marais. We don't have a reading from the airport right now. The forecast for the region from the National Weather Service says patchy fog this morning, cloudy, highs in the lower 70s, winds 5 to 10, gusting to 25. Tonight, cloudy, a slight chance of showers in the evening, and then showers likely with a chance of thunderstorms after midnight. Patchy fog again tonight. It'll be humid with lows in the upper 50s, winds 5 to 10, gusting to 25 miles per hour. Monday, patchy fog in the morning, cloudy with a chance of showers and a slight chance of thunderstorms in the morning, and then partly sunny in the afternoon. It'll be humid again Monday, highs in the upper 70s, winds 5 to 10. Monday night, mostly clear in the evening, becoming partly cloudy, lows in the upper 50s. Tuesday will be sunny with highs around 80, winds 5 to 10, gusting to 25 miles per hour. Tuesday night, partly cloudy, becoming mostly cloudy, lows in the mid-50s. Wednesday will be partly cloudy with highs in the mid-70s, lows in the mid-50s. And the same for Thursday, partly cloudy, highs in the mid-70s. Thursday night, partly cloudy with a chance of showers and thunderstorms, lows in the lower 50s. Friday, partly cloudy, 20% chance of showers, highs in the lower 70s. Friday night, partly cloudy with lows in the mid-50s. And Saturday, mostly sunny with highs in the mid-70s. Okay, here we go with Beale Street Caravan.
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2: 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Boyd.
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2: Grammy-nominated bluesman Guy Davis will be with us to deliver an installment of the Blues Hall of Fame, an exploration of the lives of the pioneers and innovators enshrined in the Blues Hall of Fame here in Memphis, Tennessee. Brought to you by the Blues Foundation.
1: That's all coming up right now on Beale Street Caravan.
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1: Hey, JB.
2: This week we've got a friend of the show and a friend to us both, Cortland Whalum, singing his heart out for the lovers who are listening.
1: Yes, many know it as Valentine's Day, and Cortland refers to it as Love Day, whatever you choose to refer to it as, and even if you don't celebrate. This past February 14th was a great opportunity to be enchanted by Mr. Whalum's talents.
2: This concert was certainly a celebration for the young man whose multiple talents have taken him on a winding journey in sound, whether acting in theater, singing in choir, or educating youth.
1: And on this night, he added another chapter to that story as he sang love song after love song to a fittingly intimate audience.
2: Now, of course, Memphis music fans may already know the man and his talents, but in the case that you don't know him personally, you'd certainly notice he's a part of a pattern of musically inclined Whalums whose first names start with the letter K.
1: That surely ring a bell. If you're a fan of jazz and soul, you probably know his uncles, Kirk and Kevin Whalum. If you love pop, you might have recognized his brother Cameron playing trombone behind Bruno Mars.
2: And if you love hip-hop and New Age R&B, you may have heard his other brother, Kenneth Whalum III, playing sax with Maxwell or soloing on albums with Big Crit.
1: Cortland, as a vocalist, has carved his own path, but has also been integral in helping others create theirs.
2: Yeah, of course. Upon returning home to Memphis after living away in New York, he worked hands-on with students at the Stax Music Academy, as you well know, Madam Executive Director. So, how was it working with Cortland?
1: Cortland is one of the most gracious people, and how he worked with students was just amazing because you could see that all he cared about was them reaching their perfection. He was always filling them with positive thoughts, and I say that that's a Whalum trait. all of them do that. They have like all of these wonderful life-affirming things to tell you constantly. I just love it. I wish I could be in that.

0: family.
1: Same here. Well, you love him, and I love him as well. Here he is, Quillen Whalum, live on Bill Street Caravan.

much I care. When you put your arms around me, I get a fever that's so hard to bear. You give me fever.

0: Thank you.
1: Thank you so much. 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I see Miss Donna in the audience. So one of my loves, one of my Valentines is the theater. And I met Miss Dawn. She just got finished starring as the lead role in the Memphis musical, The Playhouse on the Square. And we've done a lot of things with Hattaloo Theater and other things like that together. So I invited her up to do these next two songs with me. I hope y'all can groove along, okay?

0: Thank you, Ms. Dawn Bradley. Ms. Dawn Bradley, beautiful. So,
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0: I'm going to ask my man, Kadir. 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That's a little hour.

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3: Dockery Plantation spread out like a village. It had everything. Church, school, commissary, post office, train station, cemetery, and a moonshiner. Boss Dockery even printed his own money. 2,000 folks lived in the village. Dirt streets stretched past rows of shanties and dead-ended at the quarters. At noontime Saturday, that's where the crap game started. Drinking and moonshine commenced alongside it. The women gambled bad as the men. When darkness came, everyone drifted over to the big boarding house that an old lady ran. In one room, they played Joy to Skin. In another, looked like they fried every catfish out of the Sunflower River. In the big hall was the breakdown. People wrapped up around each other, dancing the shimmy and the slow drag. Charlie Patton played guitar. Charlie tossed the guitar in the air. He played it between his legs. He rode it like a mule. Once he got through clowning, he played until the Peavine train left Dockery's at 4 a.m. Charlie walked through the dark. His brogan shoes scraped the dusty gravel. Crickets and cicadas sang thick as cotton. He got in a little before sunrise. On her way to the field, Charlie's mother asked, "You going to work today?" Charlie said, "I done made my money." He said, "None of these Dockery dollars either, honey. He wants you to work for it and give it back." Charlie had a point. You couldn't really buy a train ticket to New Orleans with the money Boss Dockery printed. But Annie Patton never stopped hoping her boy would settle down on the farm. Once upon a time, she worried to Charlie's daddy, Bill. "I can't do nothing with him," Annie said. "I reckon he was called to pick that guitar." Bill said, "Well, that's all he's going to be, because it just worries him to death." Bill had got Charlie his first guitar after he caught Charlie going out the window Saturday night to hear Henry Sloan at the breakdown. Said, "I'm going to let him learn at home, because he's going to be slipping off, and I don't want that." Said, "If that's his game he want to play, let him learn just like anybody else. It ain't going to hurt him." But Annie was still scared he's going to get killed somewhere.
4: "What you want when I root him? He won't provide
3: it." Sunday morning, already July hot, Charlie went out under the pecan tree with his guitar. His sister's little children came around. "Your mama's gone," Charlie said. "Get out there and shake your hips, y'all." And the children waddled and Charlie played the alphabet song. They swung until their mama came out into the yard. "Y'all ain't gonna be rascals like Charlie," she said, "on his way to hell." That kind of chilled the festivity. But those kids learned their letters.
4: "You city, you pretty, you can hang it on the wall. And I don't want to kid it going on. You pretty, you can hang it on the wall. And I don't want to kid it going on."
3: Some of the men started going off to the German war. Mr. Dockery said Uncle Sam would have to leave his best hands alone. He even kept his moonshiner hid. Didn't cover for the runty guitar picker, though. Just before day, Charlie rode the Peavine out. He carried his guitar in his hand. His pockets held a fingernail file, comb, and 2 half pints of Dockery Lightning. He brought what money he had done made. It could go, and some more had come. Didn't worry. He would need tobacco before long. The train twisted through Renova and Marigold to Mound Bayou. It jolted past Green Rose in the dust. Charlie never once looked up from his fingernails. Peavine linked up with the yellow dog. Charlie rode the dog onto Lula. Strolling across the platform, he saw a younger fella playing guitar. Charlie stood there with his case in his hand. The young man stopped strumming and said hello. He spoke with a little hiss and a mild stutter. Said he's Tommy Johnson. "You ever been to Germany?" Charlie asked him. "No, sir," Tommy sputtered. Charlie laughed. "Out of ease, boy. They'll never make a soldier out of you with that guitar."
4: "Hello!"

0: In the shade of the little station, Charlie commenced the lesson for Tommy. Charlie told Tommy about playing the joints. "Keep your head down, boy. I'm telling you, them old women get to shaking them bottoms. Their old mans will kill you in a moment." Tommy laughed. "You think I'm lying?" Charlie asked Tommy to play his best number.
1: "I thought, yeah, she gave me just so late."
0: Tommy played as pretty as Charlie played hard. He sang with a soft, yodeling sound. He finished up and looked at Charlie expectantly.
2: "There's too much running together," Charlie said. "The guitar's all right, but they got to have words that swing like a wave. It's kind of like putting shingles on a house."
0: Tommy looked down and shook his head. He said, "I made more money picking cotton than picking guitar."
2: "I don't know nothing about cotton," Charlie replied, "and don't want to."
0: He passed Tommy a flat bottle of clear liquid. Tommy took a drink. Charlie took a drink. They sank into warm numbness.
1: "It takes booze, it booze, Lord, you carry through."
0: They decided to sit in a cafe, get some fish or some ham, some cornbread and some speckled beans. Hot sauce, pepper vinegar, and a cold drink of water from a deep well cured anything.
2: "Don't give me nothing but fat meat," Charlie said to the waitress.
0: He turned to Tommy and whispered,
2: "Let the whiskey eat on that."
0: Charlie told Tommy about Red, the fellow who ran a joint edge of town.
2: "He don't bother decent people," Charlie said. "Tramps who don't have respect for themselves or anyone else. They fool around getting Red's way, Red just shoot them."
0: Tommy's eyes opened wide.
2: "That's all," Charlie said, "and I confidently think he's right for doing it. Now he's as nice as he can be. Other than don't fool with him or get out of line around him, because he sure will kill you."
0: Talking about Red reminded Charlie of Germany again.
2: "You can either die trying to live free here," he said, "or you can die trying to free someone else over there."
0: Tommy looked startled. Charlie dropped coins on the table and they stood. The cafe screen door slammed behind them. Charlie bought a cigar from the dry goods and marched up the dirt road. He chomped on the cigar and opened the second bottle of lightning. Tommy got a swig.
2: "Music is something you gotta burn the midnight oil on," Charlie said. "Don't care what kind of teacher you got."
0: Tommy had heard about enough, but he couldn't figure a way to give Charlie the slip out on the big road. They came to a small brick building. The front door was painted the color of blood.
2: "Here we are," Charlie said.
0: It dawned on Tommy this was the place Charlie told him about, Red's. Tommy gulped down the rest of the lightning. Charlie laughed.
2: "Damn if you ain't a soldier, boy."
0: Tommy sputtered, yes, sir.
2: "It's like I told my mama," Charlie said. "We all gonna die somewhere."
0: They stepped inside, and the red door slammed behind them.

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1: The time is 10:31, 63 degrees at the harbor in Grand Marais. Forecast for today says patchy fog this morning, should be dissipating soon. Highs in the lower 70s and winds 5 to 10, gusting to 25 out of the east. 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
2: 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The soundtrack of America was made in Tennessee. We're back, and for those of you who are just tuning in, we've got the soulful sounds of Mr. Cortland Whalum on the show today.
0: Of course, this was a Valentine's Day performance, and it was all about saluting Cortland's favorite love songs.
2: You hear his tone, and you might not immediately think Frank Sinatra or Nat King Cole, but he handles their tunes with the same care and creativity that he would Maxwell or even his own.
0: And a lot of what makes his performance special is his ability to bravely reconstruct these covers, which really allows him to stand out, even in familiar territory.
2: Standing out is something that Cortland is particularly intentional about. Specifically, he told a reporter with Memphis' Tri-State Defender when asked about how he and his brothers fit into the larger tapestry of talented Whalums that he is very cognizant of his quest to find his own niche.
0: Theater, as we mentioned before, is a domain he pretty much has all to his own. In Memphis, he's acted in productions of The Wiz and Cats. And to hear him speak of his experiences, you can truly tell the stage is freeing for him.
2: In talking with Cortland, you get this sense of warmth that really translates directly to his manner when he's in performance mode. And if you listen to the crowd in this performance, you can tell that they're truly drawn in.
0: Memphis is tight-knit, and Cortland, through his performance, showed that even an artist who is pretty much debuting can have immeasurable support for their craft, because we already love them and their talent.
2: And I just have to say, I love the single C'est La Vie that he released right before this performance. It's as smooth as all get out. And this may be a bit too much info, Pat, but it made it into my very own Valentine's Day playlist.
0: Oh, wow. I'm going to leave that right there so you don't start digging into that playlist. But here's more from Cortland Whalum live on Beale Street Caravan.
3: This next song is one of my original songs, and I'm so glad that I get to share it with you guys. If you look on Apple Music, iTunes, YouTube, Spotify, it's all there. So, yes, you can download it. It's called C'est La Vie. So I hope you like it.

0: you. How do you like it? Did you like it? Thank y'all. Thank y'all. Thank y'all. As I said,
1: never too much.

0: Thank you. Thank you so much.
1: All right, we're here on the Bill Street Caravan, and I've got a good friend of mine, Cortland Whalum, on the show today. How are you doing?
2: I'm great, Jared. Thank you for having me on here. I love Bill Street Caravan.
1: Hey, we're really glad that you could check in with us. I know that things are crazy right now, and so we're glad to have you calling in via phone today on the Caravan, and really, really appreciate it.
2: Of course. My honor.
1: We're looking back to Valentine's Day. Of course, people know you here in Memphis, and I'm sure it felt like that atmosphere, but it's almost sort of like a debut for you just because you were presenting yourself in this new form as an artist. Am I right?
2: That's so right. You're absolutely right. And it was such an incredible experience all the way from when I first was invited to do Green Room up until the moment it was over. It was almost surreal because so much work goes into an hour and a half of music or so. And it was all worth it at the end just to feel the support. And it sold out 2 weeks before the show, and just people that I didn't know, people that I knew just came out and showed love on Love Day.
1: Why Valentine's Day for this performance?
2: I have been wanting to do a show at some day, and long story short, my mom says, you know what, you should do it on Valentine's Day. And Valentine's Day is a huge holiday for a date night and just want to go out and enjoy something special and fun, and I wanted to be a part of that.
1: If you could, for those who are listening here and even those who are listening from faraway lands, could you walk us through what the name Whalum means here in Memphis?
2: I think the name Whalum means so many different things for so many people. Two things that I can't get away from, even if I tried, is church and music. And no matter what, those two seem to be interwoven with each of us. And our connection to God and to the music really drives each of us individually.
1: So many of our listeners likely know about Pat Mitchell Worley and her involvement with the Saxon Tree Academy. Tell me about your tenure there.
2: I mean, basically, I was the vocal director of the students, and I was the music theory teacher as well. And I learned so much from those kids, probably more than what I taught them, I like to think, just because their gust for life and just their enthusiasm and passion for what they want. And knowing that I have been in their shoes before, and I got to see a full graduating class just recently be ushered into the world in 2020. So I'm pleased. I feel like my work there is done. I did the best that I could do, and they did the best that they could do. And we just all had a beautiful moment. There was never a dull moment at Stax.
1: Let's talk about your performance particularly, and specifically for this Valentine's Day, Love Day performance. What was it like sort of switching gears to being a solo performer?
2: It felt like me. Let me groove. And I just wanted the whole feel of that show to connect with people, to let their hair down and just chill out with a glass of wine or their favorite cocktail or water even, and just enjoy the sounds that have impacted me so much. There's nothing more transcendent than live music to me.
1: When you look back at the set list, we're a few months removed from this show now, but it still seems so recent because there haven't been many shows. What are some of the highlights from the set list?
2: Oh, man. I love doing Luther Vandross, Never Too Much. I love doing Maxwell's Ascension. I love doing Babyface covers. I brought my actor friend, Don. We did some Marvin Gaye and Tammy Terrell. I just love, you know, the songs that move, and every instrument is doing their own thing. It's like the perfect gumbo, you know. Everything can stand alone, but when you put it together, it's magical, and I loved it. I mean, the singers, the background singers were fantastic. The song choices were strategic. I just wanted to go from as early as I felt I could go to current day with some of the best and most intriguing love songs that I feel I've ever heard.
1: Well, speaking of, C'est La Vie, which was just a single that you put out just before this, I'm sure it was a highlight of that night.
2: That was good. That was the first time I got to do that. It's just one of those songs you like, put the bathtub on and light some candles, get your glass and sit back and relax. C'est La Vie means such is life. Let love lead the way. That's all this song is about, really. And that one, as well as my other original, Can We Go, Love's Paradise, is another favorite of mine. But, yeah, I mean, those two, especially C'est La Vie. I got the video that was Crosstown. I shot in Crosstown. It was kind of like a package deal leading up to the show. So you can check that out on YouTube, C'est La Vie Under My Name. It was really cool to do on that night as well.
1: So what's going on now in your world with a pause on the local entertainment?
2: Man, I'm glad my show happened when it did, because I just can't imagine not having that under my belt. And then this corona thing happens. It would be heartbreaking. But I made the conscious decision to come out of this quarantine with something to show for it. So I have been doing my due diligence in terms of writing new songs, in terms of being in the studio. I've been recording at Made in Memphis as of lately with Amanda Davis. So I'm excited about sharing this when it's all said and done. Got some good songs. I get to put a collection of work together that I think fits who I am and expresses the many facets of my personality.
1: We're all excited to be able to be alongside you on that journey. And we really, really appreciate you being along for hours here on the Bill Street Caravan.
2: Of course, Jared.
1: It'd be ideal to be in person and in the studio, but we really, really appreciate that you can join us by phone.
2: Of course, man, anytime.
1: All right, well, be well, brother.
2: Thank you, Jared.
1: All right, c'est la vie.
2: C'est la vie.
1: Have a good one.
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0: That was Courtland Whalum, live on Beale Street Caravan. 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
0: 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So until then, I'm Pat Mitchell-Worley.
1: And I'm

0: Says patchy fog this morning and then cloudy with highs in the lower 70s, east winds 5 to 10, gusting to 25 miles per hour. Tonight, cloudy, a slight chance of showers in the evening, and then showers likely with a chance of thunderstorms after midnight tonight. Patchy fog, humid, lows in the upper 50s, winds 5 to 10, gusting to 25. On Monday, patchy fog in the morning, cloudy, a chance of showers and a slight chance of thunderstorms in the morning. And then partly sunny in the afternoon, humid, highs in the upper 70s, winds 5 to 10. Monday night, mostly clear, becoming partly cloudy, lows in the upper 50s. And on Tuesday, it'll be sunny with highs around 80, winds 5 to 10, gusting to 25. And now it's time for Ozark Highlands Radio.
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2: Hey everybody, this is Dave Smith, host of Ozark Highlands Radio. Welcome to our show. This week we'll be hearing the legendary Grandpa Jones, who, with his talented musical family, lived right here in Stone County, Arkansas, back in the 1980s, and who we honor every year here at the Ozark Folk Center State Park. We'll also take a trip down to the vault with Grandpa's son, Mark, to hear local musician Jim Bullard sing a fine old gospel song. And guest host Aubrey Atwater will continue her reminiscence of Gene Ritchie, the mother of folk music. All that and more this week on Ozark Highlands Radio.

What's for supper, Grandpa? Remember hearing that years ago on Hee Haw? Born in Niagara, Kentucky, Lewis Marshall Jones got his start playing on live radio shows at the age of 18, billing himself as the young singer of old songs. Later, Bradley Kincaid started calling him Grandpa because of his grouchy disposition during early morning radio broadcasts. Jones adopted that persona, and it stuck with him all his life. Shortly before moving to Nashville in the 1940s, he married Ramona Riggins, who started accompanying him on fiddle and mandolin. Grandpa and Ramona's children inherited their musical talents. Let's listen to a set of songs performed by Grandpa and Ramona and their son, Mark.

0: circumstances surrounding that?
1: I believe it was about 1945. I went to WLW, Cincinnati, and Grandpa was working there at the time. And then Grandpa and I worked together some. We rode buses together from WLW. And then Grandpa went in the Army, and he was gone in the Army for about 4 years, I believe. So that's how we started.

0: He was, and a lot of folks may not realize that he performed while in the army, but it was overseas, right?
1: He did, in Germany. He had his own group over there, the Munich Mountaineers. He's in Munich, Germany, you know. And he had, every morning he got up and did a radio show. He was so happy in the army because he was, you know, performing on radio just the same as he did at home.
2: Thank you. Well, we're going to sort of change a little bit here and do a one of the oldest gospel songs we know called Come and Dine.

0: Okay, when he came back from the Army, that's when he started on WSN. I will go ahead and tell you why he started on WSN. Back then, where people worked when they left to go in the Army, they said they were supposed to hire him back when they got back out of the Army. And he went to WLW and said, well, I'm back. I'd like to start to work. And they said no, they couldn't have him go to work on WLW. And he said, well, okay, I'll just go to WSN then. So that's how we ended up here.
1: We got to let old Mark show off a little here on the banjo. we ought to do a little bit of the doolie.

0: We stayed in Korea during the war for 5 weeks and entertained soldiers over there. And it's pretty rough going. It was Grandpa and another girl and myself, just three people. And so I have letters that the commanders wrote to us, and they would ask us, did we want to eat in the tent with all the officers, you know? And we always said no. We came over here to entertain the troops, and we'd go in, get in line, and eat like the troops did. So it was quite an experience for 5 weeks.
1: Thank you. She learned that from that bald-headed uncle of mine. He is so bald-headed he had to draw a chalk mark up here to tell how far up to wash his face. How about doing a duo, huh?
2: I like that.
1: Here's a little tune called I Don't Love Nobody.

0: be back.
1: Well, they were working in the New England states. He said they'd travel late at night and they'd be so tired when Grandpa got up. He said his throat was kind of gravelly like that, you know. And he said he started saying, Bradley started this. He said, come on up here, you sound like an old grandpa. And that's how it started. He started getting him a mustache and some things that made him look like older, and that's how it started. He was 23, I think he said, when he started wearing boots. The boots are interesting. They were mountain boots in the Civil War.
2: I've had a good friend in Nashville, Tennessee for a long, long, long time. I got a lot of friends over there. But one that I prize very dearly, and he's going to come out here tonight. Now, and you've seen him on Hee Haw, if you've seen that show, and that's Grandpa Jones. Come out here, Grandpa Jones. I tell you what, Grandpa's been coming over here a long time, and he likes the music, and he likes the people plays the music. I think he just likes about everybody in the world, and he likes the good fishing.
3: Yeah,
2: this week he went up and floated the King's River, and I tell you, I never saw the like of fish as he brought back.
3: I never either. I caught some that long and then some little ones.
2: Yeah. Grandpa has bought property here, and we've got a surprise for you.
3: Yeah.
2: The lady you brought the property from has got your deed already.
3: Is she?
2: Yeah, she's
3: well,
2: here.
3: Well, where is she?
2: Ashley Moody, come out here and give this man his deed to his property.
4: Oh, Ashley, how are you?
2: Ashley Moody, and she sold him the piece of property, and I was afraid if I just told you he bought property, you wouldn't believe it, and I knew you wouldn't believe it if he told you.
3: You got my deed, huh?
5: That's right, and we want to welcome you to Stone County and be one of our friends and neighbors.
3: Thank you, ma'am.
2: Sure,
3: thank you so much.
2: Let me take your deed.
3: Oh, now, wait a minute. Oh, okay. Take it back there and give it to somebody.
2: But I tell you, all deeds should go to the wife.
3: Yeah, okay. Give it to her then. I'm so proud. Oh, you want to take my picture? Go ahead. Yeah, okay. Give it to her then. I'm so proud. Oh, you want to take my picture? Go ahead. Well, goes like this. Make me a pallet. You know what a pallet is. Back when too many kin folks come over, why, the kids would sleep on two or three quilts down on the floor, and they called it a pallet. And somebody wrote a tune about it.

0: You just heard Grandpa, Ramona, and Mark Jones. We started that set with Banjer Sam, followed by Eight More Miles to Louisville, Come and Dine, Dooley, I Don't Love Nobody, and Make Me a Pallet on Your Floor. The Jones' son, Mark, is the same Mark Jones who is our sound engineer here at the Ozark Folk Center. 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
1: The time is 11:20, 63 degrees at the harbor in Grand Marais. We're expecting it to be cloudy with highs in the lower 70s today. 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

0: Welcome back to Ozark Highlands Radio. Every week about this time, I like to take a trip down into the vaults under the Folk Center, where our resident sound guy, Mark Jones, keeps track of all the music that's been recorded here at the auditorium over the years. Let's go down right now and see what's going on down there in Mark's domain. Hey, Mark, are you down here?
1: Dave, yeah, I'm over here in the corner.
0: It's dark over here.
1: It is dark, but, man, I tell you what, we're just trying to keep the electric bill down. You know how that is.
0: Yeah, I do. You been finding any good music down here?
1: You know, I really have. I've run across a recording that was done in 1977, and Jim Bullard is on it. And he had a group called the Gospel Grass.
0: I remember them.
1: Do you know who all was in that group?
0: Well, my memory's a little fuzzy on that. Who was in that
1: Actually,
0: group?
1: Actually, there was Lloyd Long, Dean Hinesley, and Walter Gosser.
0: Walter Gosser, that's right. Walter the banjo player. In fact, I think we did a segment on him recently.
1: We sure did. Walter's known for his fine banjo playing and singing that real high tenor.
0: Well, what song have you picked out for us?
1: Dave, I've got Over in the Glory Land.
0: A fine gospel tune. Let's listen to it.
1: All right.

0: Oh, that's a good tune. Jim always specialized in those good gospel songs, didn't he?
1: Oh, he sure did. Got a great voice for gospel music, and I guess he's still living around here.
0: He is still living. He lives up north of Mountain View a little bit. He's got a little tractor sales place up on Highway 5.
1: Wow.
0: Hey, thanks a lot, Mark. We'll see you next week, okay?
1: Thank you, Dave.
0: In 1979, Grandpa and Ramona moved with their children to Mountain View, Arkansas, where they started up the Grandpa Jones Dinner Theater, right up the road from the Ozark Folk Center. For their music shows, they brought in some of the finest old-time musicians around, including Danny Dozier, Larry Slidge, Greg Moody, and daughter Elisa's husband, Ron Wall. They put on a fine music show and served a great home-cooked meal. Eventually, Grandpa got lonesome for Nashville, the Grand Ole Opry, and Hee Haw, and they moved back to Tennessee. In January 1998, Grandpa suffered a stroke right after performing on the Grand Ole Opry and passed away the following month. Now, each year in September, Ramona and most of the old Dinner Theater cast return to the Ozark Folk Center State Park for our tribute to Grandpa Jones. Here are some songs and tunes from last year's tribute.

0: I guess I always sang harmony with them at home. Dad loved Pretty Harmony. He always talked about that. I love that Pretty Harmony, and you ought to sing with us, and you know. And so I was too shy. I was terribly shy, dreadfully shy. Well, Dad understood that because he was also in his young years. So it was a bribe, I guess you would say. When the Opryland theme park started, they had a big show to do out there, and I had a horse, and I loved horses, and I rode, and I liked all the stuff that went, the gear that went with that, and I wanted a new set of saddlebags, and he said, if you'll sing on that show at Opryland with us, I'll buy you those saddlebags. And so, it worked, I did, and I wanted to get Mark to play a tune for you.
1: All right. This is one that Dad had wrote, and he never played banjo on it, but he played guitar. And see if you will recognize it. It's called Eight More Miles to Louisville. Yeah.

0: fine pick. And Mark?
1: You know, Dad never really pushed, but if I had a question or was interested in something, he was always there to explain or show or whatever. But it wasn't he nor Mom, either one, really pushed us. Well, maybe the saddlebags, but other than that, they really didn't push to make us do something or any of that. I don't know about Elisa, but I saw the type of life, the fun, the excitement, the camaraderie between Mom and Dad and all their friends, Merle Travis, Joe and Rose Lee Mathis, and
2: String Bean.
1: String, yeah. And, you know, it looked like a real good life and something that I might kind of like to pursue, you know. And then I did, later on, I started working with Dad playing bass and traveling all over the country and working his dates. And in all honesty, that's when I really got to know him as a person, because he was gone so much. And, you know, growing up, you just kind of, that's his deal. I'm not into that, you know. But then working on the road and being able to travel with him, I learned the type of person, what he really was.
3: Thank you so much. We're going to do a little song that Mac Wiseman wrote, and get the girls to sing up here, and we hope you enjoy Bluebird Singing.

0: Yeah, and Grandpa was so proud, you know. He would
1: watch you. He'd stand there and watch you.
0: Yeah, he'd watch it. And then I'd learn a new song, and I couldn't wait to show it to him. You know, it like he was my another daddy that I could show him. I'd learn a new song, and he was always so tickled. He'd go, yeah, it's pretty good there, sonny. pretty good. And he'd smile, you know. He said, you don't want to get too much that fifth string going. Said, a lot of people ruin it with that fifth string.

0: That was the Jones Family Band playing Better Times a Comin', an instrumental version of Grandpa's classic Eight More Miles to Louisville, the Bluebird song, and Ramona Jones playing the fiddle tune Whiskey Before Breakfast. After a short break, Rhode Island step dancer and musician Aubrey Atwater will continue with stories about the great Gene Ritchie. 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
1: The time is 11:40. It's 63 degrees at the harbor in Grand Marais. We're expecting to be cloudy with highs in the lower 70s today. Programming on WTIP is supported in part by Ampers, a network of independent public radio stations throughout the state of Minnesota. 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On Tuesday, September 1st, WTIP will be live broadcasting from the Minnesota State Fair, the annual Radio on a Stick. Hosts Judy Carlson and Matthew Brown will be cutting in throughout the day with live interviews from the fairgrounds, Ampers booth, and educational building.

0: Welcome back to Ozark Highlands Radio. Singer, musician, and step dancer Aubrey Atwater makes her home in Rhode Island and knows more about folk music than anyone I know. Here's Aubrey.
1: Black waters run down through the land.
2: Jean Ritchie lived from 1922 to 2015, and she was very iconic in the folk music world. Some people called her the mother of folk music. She brought the mountain dulcimer to New York City, and she was the youngest of 14 in a family they called the Singing Family of the Cumberlands from eastern Kentucky. And many people know that that part of the world, eastern Kentucky, was and still is ravaged by the coal mining industry. Lots of different angles on that story and lots of controversy, and what it did to the land and does to the land still is very sad. And Jean Ritchie not only sang many, many traditional songs from her family, she was thought to have known about 300 songs from her Scots-Irish ancestors. But Jean was also a very beautiful songwriter, very incisive, very intelligent woman, and a scholar as well. She wrote some amazing songs. And when she was in New York City during the folk revival, she was involved with lots of songwriters and also a very important contributor as a traditional musician. She used a pseudonym sometimes to write her songs, Than Hall. And Hall was a last name from her mother's side. That was her mother's maiden name. She used the pseudonym, she says, for two reasons. One, she didn't want to make her mother uncomfortable or hurt her mother in any way. She didn't want her mother to hear any stories about Jean being up in New York City causing a stir in any way. And also, she thought if people thought the song was written by a man, they might pay more attention to it. So the song I want you to hear now is probably my favorite song that Jean wrote. And Jean wrote a lot of songs, and a lot of songs that people may know and not even realize she wrote, like The Peace Round or Now is the Cool of the Day or Sorrow in the Wind. Lots of beautiful folk songs that have been covered by more famous singers like Emmylou Harris, Dolly Parton, Linda Ronstadt. Black Waters is a powerful example of one approach to activism. Jean was making a very important statement about the destruction of beauty in the most feminine, gentle way. And so here is Black Waters.

We were so fortunate back in the early 1980s to have the Grandpa Jones family not just as neighbors up the road, but also as frequent performers here at the Ozark Folk Center State Park. Let's finish up today with Grandpa, Ramona, and Mark Jones playing a few of their classics.

0: And Mark, the banjo you have there, that's his banjo, correct?
1: Yes, sir.
0: And we talked about that, I think, last year. But yeah. Tell us a little bit about that banjo. What?
1: Well, Dad played this for a long time on the road, you know, and traveled. And you can see there's belt buckle marks and everything. And I was telling Kathy last night, we got to talking about the one different peg on the back. There's one peg that's not gold-plated and not anything. And he had been in it was a dressing room, which actually was a locker room of a gym. You know, he had played at a high school gym, and it was the locker room, and a rat kept coming out and was running across the floor, and Dad took this banjo and killed the rat with it. It broke this peg off, and he never replaced it, never gold plated it. That didn't mean nothing. Just something that worked. I still got the other peg. I thought, well, I ought to change that out, and then I thought, Ain't no way I'm gonna do that. No. But yeah, it's killed a rat.
0: So. Well, that's something else I learned here today. That's a rat killing banjo.
1: A rat killing banjo.
2: Thank you, Ramona. We had quite a request back here for an old gospel song. And the MC, the master of ceremonies here, want us to do it, so we better do it. He's liable to take us off early if we don't. But anyhow, it's an old gospel song. Goes something like this. Y'all come in on the chorus, if you will. If you want to sing the verse with me, okay.

0: And you all have probably played in foreign countries before, haven't you? Has everybody been around the world?
1: We played all over Germany, and we played all over Japan. In Japan, they really loved country music. And they would ask for songs that went so far back we didn't even know them. They asked for one, if I can tell you her name.
2: Molly O'Day.
1: They would say, we want to hear Monty Ode. And we thought, and we couldn't figure out what they were talking about. It took me a week to figure out they were talking about Molly O'Day. And that goes way back. You know, she did a lot of old-time songs. And they loved it.

0: most memorable performance?
1: Well, I'll tell you the most rewarding performances was when we went to Korea for 5 weeks. We had a lot of stories I could tell you about Korea, but I don't have time to get into that, but that would be the most rewarding thing we did.

0: That was Grandpa Jones, his wife Ramona, and son Mark playing Mountain Dew, Old Time Preaching, The Old Red Cradle, and Old Rattler at the Ozark Folk Center in Mountain View, Arkansas. That's about it for this week. Let us know if you liked today's show by sending us a note on Facebook, and be sure and visit us at our website, OzarkHighlandsRadio.com. 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See you next week.
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0: Day, patchy fog in the morning, cloudy with a chance of showers and a slight chance of thunderstorms in the morning, and then partly sunny in the afternoon. It'll be humid on Monday with highs in the upper 70s. Monday night, mostly clear, becoming partly cloudy, lows in the upper 50s. Tuesday will be sunny with highs around 80, winds 5 to 10, gusting to 25. Tuesday night, partly cloudy in the evening, then becoming mostly cloudy, lows in the mid-50s. Wednesday, partly cloudy, highs in the mid-70s, lows in the mid-50s. Thursday, partly cloudy with highs in the mid-70s again. Thursday night, partly cloudy with a slight chance of showers and thunderstorms, lows in the lower 50s. On Friday, partly cloudy, a 20% chance of showers, highs in the lower 70s. Friday night's lows in the mid-50s. And then next Saturday, mostly sunny with highs in the mid-70s. Now it's time for Tectonic.
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2: Hey everybody, welcome to another episode of Tectonic. My name is Mark Hurst. I'll be your host for the next hour. Thanks so much for joining. I've got a really informative and I think a fun show for you today. We're going to be speaking with Ben Grosser, who has been on the show before. He was on the show in early 2024. And I'll tell you more about that show in just a second. But about Ben, he is an artist and he's a faculty associate with the Berkman Klein Center for Internet and Society at Harvard University. And as I say, he was on the show back in early 24 to talk about venture capitalist Marc Andreessen's so-called techno-optimist manifesto, because it turns out that the tech oligarchs in Silicon Valley really apparently enjoy writing these long manifestos with these grand sweeping statements about how the world works, which is really how they want the world to work. And the way they want the world to work is the way that is, of course, going to benefit them in their growth at any cost schemes. Andreessen was not the only oligarch to do this, as we hear. But anyway, I brought Ben Grosser on the show to talk about this techno-optimist manifesto that Andreessen had published. And specifically, I wanted to talk with Ben about what he did to Andreessen's manifesto. Because what Ben Grosser did was he turned Andreessen's long, wordy, overblown, self-serving manifesto into what's called redaction poetry. And that is poetry created by a source work, like a manifesto, by omitting words and just reading what's left. And so on Ben Grosser's site, he published this redaction, which was, if you've ever seen, you know, when people do a Freedom of Information request from the government and there's long sections of text that are blacked out, that's what it looked like. Long sections were omitted, and then there was a word or a phrase here or there that was revealed. And that those revealed words became the redaction poetry. And so I read that on the show, and Ben and I talked about it, and it was fun. Well, recently, Mark Zuckerberg, CEO of Facebook/Meta, has decided to write a manifesto. How creative. This one is a 6,500-word essay. And it's called, try not to laugh, The Future is for Everyone, The Path to a Positive AI Future. I guess he loves talking about the future because the word is repeated in the title and the subtitle. And for all I know, it's possible that an AI helped him write this, or maybe wrote the whole thing. I don't know. But it's 6,500 words. And to give you a sense, you know, depending on line spacing and font size and all that, that could be somewhere around 20 pages. Do you feel like reading 20 pages of Mark Zuckerberg's self-serving prose about how AI is going to make this great future for everyone? Definitely not about him concentrating his own wealth and power in his Toxic Sludge Factory, which is meta/Facebook/Instagram/what

0: set. I have to admit, I did not have the stomach to trudge through all 20 pages. I read little snippets, and boy, that was plenty. But thankfully, Ben has published a redaction poetry version of this Zuckerbergian message, The Future is for Everyone. And it is considerably shorter than the 6,500 words. So that's all the context you need for this show. So here's the plan for the show. What I want to do first is I want to read Zuckerberg's manifesto as redacted by Ben Grosser. And this, I'm not going to read it live. I pre-recorded this and put some music behind it. So you're going to hear that in just a second. And then after my reading of Ben Grosser's redaction of Mark Zuckerberg, then I'm going to play my interview with Ben Grosser, where we talk about his work, the redaction, what it all means, the oligarchs, everything. Why don't we go ahead first and we'll listen to my reading. By the way, if you want links to Ben Grosser's work and this specific redaction of Mark Zuckerberg, and in fact his previous appearance on Tectonic, it's all on the Tectonic website, which is at tectonic.fm, tectonic.fm, and just find the Ben Grosser episode, and you can click into that episode page. Has the links, and you can read to your heart's delight all of the redactions of insane tech oligarchs. For now, let's go ahead and listen to my reading of Ben Grosser's redaction of Mark Zuckerberg's manifesto. Here it is. Ben Grosser's redaction of Mark Zuckerberg's essay, The Future is for Everyone, The Path to a Positive AI Future. We are fortunate to use superintelligence. It is important to develop a philosophy for superintelligence. We propose a philosophy based on prosperity, superintelligence, and power. Superintelligence will be the most extreme concentration of power, an absolute power. We believe AI, free enterprise, and power. We believe more, not less. Automation will be the greatest contribution of superintelligence. AI will discover new. Superintelligence is unlimited. The most important question will be superintelligence itself. We believe superintelligence is the way to power. Superintelligence has the potential to begin a new era of new more than ever before. To make this more tangible, everyone will have an agent. You will work 24/7 more. More. You can trust it to handle all of your personal content. You'll be able to interact with your agent through your glasses to keep you present in the moment with the people you care about. My agent helps me by monitoring and watching. Everyone will have augmented reality glasses. Everyone will become more, many, many more, much greater growth, more rather than less. Everyone will have unlimited anything you want. Everyone will new. To be part of the future, everyone must use superintelligence. Meta is focused on the values of a future world created by us and a reflection of our values and perspectives. We are focused on job displacement and data center builds, AI, tyranny and surveillance, control over superintelligence. These concerns are about technology. We can perfect the technology to produce a superintelligence. If the power of superintelligence is AI itself, then power is superintelligence. The key is power that favors superintelligence. Meta is focused on superintelligence, building AI for power. Meta's mission has focused on power. Let's consider each of the above in more detail. Growth and the economy. Infinite demand for new, always found new, more, increase growth, leading to new. AI must increase more growth, many new growth. intelligent AI can use AI to invent more superintelligence. New, will be new, and much more. Advances in technology freed humanity to focus more on more. People will have to adapt, but the more that is superintelligent, the smoother this will be. Small numbers of people with superintelligent agents at significant scale, much larger. Building AI infrastructure. Infrastructure development means prices rise. We're building data centers. We keep building infrastructure, consuming energy. Our data centers are committed to more. Securing AI and more. Law enforcement and military have more AI, have more, significantly more. The defenders must always have power. AI will lead to more, not less. Superintelligence enables power. Frontier AI labs should work with law enforcement, misuse systems, accelerate without slowing or meaningfully delaying this technology. To develop new AI increases the pace, keep up with the pace. The answer to risks will be to accelerate, not slow it down. Protecting government tyranny. To maintain freedom, we must ensure superintelligence freedoms protect superintelligence. Ensuring American leadership. AI will contribute to a new power that will determine the future. We must ensure AI systems grow. AI highlights how important it is to accelerate. America will need to accelerate. Any policy that slows American model releases could add significant risk. American labs have to comply with restrictions. U.S. policy must reduce this friction. Restricting will reduce AI power. Alignment with existential risk. The ultimate question of power is power and control over AI itself. AI power no longer serves humanity's interests and puts humanity in peril. Power is superintelligence aligned to the ways our economy behaves. If billions of people are using superintelligence, then we will have solved alignment. Control of superintelligence. Once AI systems can autonomously improve, let AI compute. Compute 100x or more. AI compute, command more, compute, and power. To ensure control, Meta must build out a large amount of compute. Letting an AI direct its own goals is not inherently harmful as long as we maintain power. Power. Power. The philosophy of power has policy implications. At Meta, we will focus our efforts on delivering personal superintelligence to billions, maximizing availability, building compute. Meta is a founder-controlled company. CEOs have extensive authority. The American AI industry should accelerate, not slow down, superintelligence. Power. Superintelligence will be most profound. It is increasingly important to have a philosophy and values for superintelligence power. I am optimistic that the arc of human civilization has bent towards more power. Superintelligence holds the promise of that power. And that was Ben Grosser's redaction of Mark Zuckerberg's recent manifesto called The Future is for Everyone, dated August 2026. Also, the Wall Street Journal ran a shorter version of it a couple of weeks before that in July 2026. And so it's been out in the world, and I thought Ben Grosser had the best take on this 6,500-word essay by Zuckerberg, or an AI, who knows, but signed by Zuckerberg. What did you come across in that redaction from Ben Grosser? All of these words, by the way, they're Zuck's words. So Ben was not adding anything. He was just taking things away to reveal the truth underneath. I'll tell you a couple of the words that stood out to me. One was power. Power. and that'll come up in our interview with Ben Grosser here in a minute. The other, which came up in the earlier redaction he did with Mark Andreessen's Techno-Optimist Manifesto, was the word more, more, more. And then I guess you could join them up and say more power, which in fact is all that these guys are looking for, is more power. It's a very efficient way of getting their message across. They really should talk to Ben Grosser first before they issue these long 6,000-word manifestos. They should just talk to Ben and say, listen, can you punch this up a bit? Make it really short and snappy. And what we're basically saying is we want more power for ourselves. That's it. Can you make it kind of poetic? And Ben went ahead and did that for Mark Zuckerberg. If you want a link to that redaction on Ben Grosser's site, you can find it at the Tectonic website, tectonic.fm, T-E-C-H, tonic.fm. Click into the Ben Grosser episode and you'll see all the links there. As promised, I want to play for you now my interview with Ben Grosser, where we talk about his redaction poetry practice and what it all means with these oligarchs writing these crazy manifestos. So let's hear that. Ben Grosser here on Tectonic. Ben Grosser, welcome back to Tectonic.
1: Yeah, it's great to be here again, Mark.
0: You were on the show back in January 2024 talking about venture capitalist Mark Andreessen's essay, The Techno-Optimist Manifesto, and how you turned that into redaction poetry. You took the essay, the manifesto, and you omitted or blacked out long stretches of his words so that what was revealed, what you did not omit, became poetry. So I wanted to ask, how have things gone since then? Have the tech oligarchs gained some self-awareness thanks to your redaction poetry revealing them to the world?
1: It's a sad question to have to answer that I don't think so. I think that tech oligarchs tend to stick exactly where they were and continue on the same path as they always do. You know, with Mark Andreessen, a lot of the work on that piece was really excavating, highlighting intense repetition, his regular themes of growth and markets and belief in the market, belief in growth, his naming of enemies such as sustainability or tech ethics.
0: Well, nobody likes either of those, Ben. I mean,
1: yeah, no. I mean, what's
0: sustainability and ethics? Get them away.
1: Who could imagine? And you know, in some ways, of course, while I blacked out a bunch of the essay to focus on those moments, he isn't afraid to speak about them. I wouldn't be surprised if he were to have found my redaction of his text if he wouldn't appreciate it, enjoy it, hang it on the wall. But I have since we last talked, I've a couple of other manifestos by tech oligarchs have come out. One by Sam Altman in 2024, called The Intelligence Age, and another this last week by Mark Zuckerberg called The Future Is for Everyone. Sam's is a short piece that essentially just expounds on the magnificence of scale and what unlimited everything can bring. More, scale, better, accelerate, etc. It's a short piece. But Zuckerberg's is different. It's there's something different about Mark that the other tech oligarchs, the other big tech CEOs don't exhibit, which is that he seems to be afraid of saying what he thinks. So the piece that he put out called The Future Is for Everyone essentially is an attempt to argue that the widest possible distribution of quote unquote personal superintelligence will negate the possible negatives. As long as we have more of it and it's spread out more widely, then the better it will be and the less we need to worry about it. But the piece as a whole really goes on to essentially anticipate arguments against him and to try to rebut them ahead of time. And so it is obsessed with things, if you just read it verbatim, like a focus on a balance of power. He uses this phrase, balance of power, over and over again, that what's important is we have a balance of power, that the AIs are all over the place, that nobody controls it, that not No single one person should control AI. He even literally says no single person should control Meta. And then a sentence or two later points out that he controls Meta. So what's strange about Mark is that, you know, whereas with Mark Andreessen, all I have to do is hide some things and then you can see the repetition more clearly. With Mark, it's more of a process of excavating what he thinks based on how he acts from the rhetoric that he speaks.
0: Yeah, I remember you saying in our earlier conversation back in 2024 that you wanted to give credit to Mark Andreessen in a way, because at least he was being honest. You mentioned his repetition. The word I remember is growth, growth, and more, more, more. Yes. And that's apparently what Andreessen truly values in life and in work. I mean, that's his philosophy, and he's putting it out there. As you say, he might have taken your redaction poetry of his manifesto and handed it out to people saying, this is a distillation of what I actually believe.
1: Right.
0: And similarly, Sam Altman, in his September 2024 piece called The Intelligence Age, it's not very subtle what this guy is after. In fact, if you like, Ben, I can read your redaction. It's short enough that we can do this right now. Do you want to hear it?
1: I would love to hear it, yes.
0: This is Ben Grosser's redaction of The Intelligence Age by Sam Altman from September 2024. We will be accelerated dramatically more. We are more and more. AI will add much more and much more to a degree that seems unimaginable. I'm confident we'll get the next leap in scale to a shocking degree of more. Better in scale, paved with compute, which requires lots of energy and becomes mostly a tool for rich people. I believe there will also be downsides, and we need to start working now to maximize AI's more. And that's it.
1: That's it. And thank you for that. I love hearing you read these. As you said, also, he might quibble with how I've edited his piece, and that's fine. He might quibble more than Mark Andreessen, but it's not like he isn't saying this over and over out in the world.
0: Oh, sure. And I also appreciate that you revealed the not very shocking truth about these scaled up AI systems owned by the oligarchs is that they will become mostly a tool for rich people. There is no sense in which the developments from Silicon Valley, at least driven by the big tech oligarchs, is somehow addressing income and wealth inequality or the environmental destruction that's visited upon vulnerable communities where these data centers are placed. It's all to benefit. And when we say rich people, I don't even mean like your traditional upper middle class or whatever. When they say rich people, they mean dudes with a billion or 10 billion in assets or more. I mean, it's their club, their version of rich. That's what all of this is rolling up to. Sorry, these are my reactions when I read your redactions. These are my redaction reactions, Ben.
1: Exactly. Yeah, I mean, if you look at the Zuckerberg now, the title of it is The Future is for Everyone. But I like to look at, well, who is everyone and what is this future that he argues for? And one of the lines that I have in that piece, it's to be part of the future, everyone must use superintelligence, pay to use more compute. And this is the redacted version, but the reality of what I redacted from is to be part of the future, everyone needs to be using superintelligence. And if you need more than what he provides for free, then you can pay him for more compute. But as we know from 20 years of history now, nothing that Mark Zuckerberg provides is free. So there is no free in this future that he argues must include superintelligence. To have a future, to be part of the future, is to use these technologies.
0: So that's such a good point, Ben. I hadn't picked up on that. Nothing from Zuck is free. And this is a lesson that was learned years ago when Facebook developed Facebook Lite, where they went into countries like the Philippines and different African countries and said, hey, a lot of your folks have these flip phones that don't have great internet access. How about Facebook provides internet access for free? And what it ended up being was a giant surveillance portal where everyone could only get to the internet through Facebook products. So they were being surveilled every step of the way, and Zuckerberg monetized. He monetized everything he could from those vulnerable communities. So far from offering the internet for free, you know, you think about Andrew Carnegie, who started all of the public libraries, and many public libraries in the U.S., as a way to give back after whatever he had to do to get his fortune. You don't see that from Zuck. This is not a Carnegie-level bestowal of some benefits for free. It's exactly what you said, Ben. You know he's going to monetize it somehow.
1: Yeah, he's going to capture your attention. I mean, this is his game. The Facebook, the Instagram, these are technologies that are engineered to play against, to exploit our evolutionarily developed needs for esteem, our need to feel valued, or whether by ourselves or by others. And so they work and rework and A-B test, and they work it until they figure out the precise formula that will keep you scrolling the longest.
0: That's right. Well, what do you think about Zuckerberg's assertion about these agents? I mean, the idea that the broligarchs are trying to sell us these days is that AI is going to achieve super intelligence, which by some measure, it's going to be much more intelligent than humans. And then they're going to wrap that into these agents, which are little AI bots that'll go out and do things on your behalf or on somebody's behalf. I'm afraid it's not on your behalf. It's going to be on Zuck's behalf. But they really want us to get excited about these autonomous AI agents that are going out and doing stuff. You have been watching the tech industry and this landscape for many years, and you've been commenting on it through your art for a long time. What do you think the near future is, the next 2-3 years, that this range that Zuckerberg is painting a picture of? What do you think is the reality?
1: It's always hard to make predictions, but I feel like we can look at the past as a guide for where some of these things go, because it wasn't long ago, 2, 3, 4 years, that Mark made his last big bet on something called the metaverse. And all we heard about was the metaverse was going to become our new workplace. The metaverse was going to be where we all want to go. He spent, I'm sure I'm wrong in the numbers, but $80 billion, $100 billion, actual real money to him, trying to build this out. And what came of it is nobody showed up. Nobody wants to be there. Nobody wants to spend their days strapped to a sensor/screen device that is pumping images into their retinas while surveilling their biometrics. Exactly how many microseconds they spend looking at a document versus a checklist versus a spreadsheet. Thankfully, this is not a future that people were excited to embrace. And so that all died. I don't even know if it's a project anymore at Meta. I think with the agents, it's, you know, I know you watch Silicon Valley closely. I watch it as well. Hacker News is one of the places, you know, Y Combinator's kind of Reddit ranked site. The thing I notice that is really becoming clear every day is that there is a bifurcation between tech-focused Silicon Valley types and the general public. It's not that the general public isn't using ChatGPT. They certainly are. They're using the chatbots. But the agents seem to be reserved for those who are fully invested and embraced. And it's not hard to understand why, if you think about who do I want having control over my digital world, which for many people is a very significant portion of their world. Do I want Mark Zuckerberg or Sam Altman or Amade to have literal control over my access to my bank account or ability to scan every email I've ever sent or the ability to change files on my local computer? This is what the agents are doing. I'm not ready for that. It's not that I couldn't be, but I don't want to be. And I think this is the reality that I am seeing currently. So I think if I try to look 2 or 3 years out, I would expect that it will be a continued escalation of agent use in a certain sector, tech-focused sector. But it's once again a technology looking for a problem rather than a problem being addressed by a technology.
0: And we're back. If you're just tuning in, you're listening to Tectonic. My name is Mark Hurst. I'm your host. We are halfway through my interview with artist Ben Grosser, who created redaction poetry of Mark Zuckerberg's manifesto. And I played a reading of that that I put together earlier on the show. The manifesto was called The Future is for Everyone. If you want links to Ben's work, including that redaction and other redaction poetry bits that he's done, you can find it all on the episode page, which is on the Tectonic website, tectonic.fm, T-E-C-H, tonic.fm. Let's go ahead now and listen to the second half of my interview with Ben Grosser here on Tectonic. You mentioned Elon Musk before, and I noticed that he's not one of the tech oligarchs that have posted a manifesto recently. We have Mark Andreessen, Sam Altman, and Mark Zuckerberg. Do you think Elon Musk is waiting for his moment, or he just is uninterested in writing or getting his toxic grok thing to write for him an unhinged manifesto of his own?
1: Yeah, I don't know. I don't see Elon taking the time to sit down and write a manifesto, even having Grok write one for him. I think when you buy a platform and convert it to be a space that advances your thoughts, your posts above all else for everyone on the platform, then maybe he doesn't feel the need to write a document and try to draw people to it.
0: Yeah, that's fair. One of the themes that comes up in your redaction of Zuckerberg's The Future is for Everyone is this idea of power. It comes up again and again. This is about power. And I always find it interesting that these guys who, by any material measure, have more power than probably anyone in the world today, and possibly more power than anyone has ever had, given the scope and the depth of their surveillance and manipulation powers. What do you think is behind this obsession with power that they are continually trying to build technologies and platforms that are going to further concentrate their power as though they don't quite have enough?
1: I think it's hard to know exactly what the origins of it are. I mean, undoubtedly, capitalism and its endless drive for growth is the ideology we all live within. And some appear to be more susceptible to it than others, or more drawn to it than others. And I think one way of thinking about someone like Mark or Elon, for example, is that they're simply those who are pathologically most susceptible to the endless growth, infinite everything frame that capitalism organizes us all around. It could also have been an evolutionary process of some sort. You know, if I think about Mark and where he starts, I mean, I have no doubt that Mark's this is documented. You know, his ambitions were pretty clear from the start, you know, wanting to grow and get big and dominate and organizing and affiliating with people like Peter Thiel, the original funder of Facebook, etc. So it's not like this wasn't there in the start, but as I documented in this nearly 50-minute video supercut I made in 2019 of 15 years of Mark Zuckerberg speaking about growth metrics and more, as the numbers go up, he only becomes more obsessed with them. So when he has a million users, it's a moment of celebration, but he just can't help himself. He wants more. So he gets to 2, and then he gets to 10, and then he gets to 100 million. And then he gets, it's a billion, gets to the billions, and eventually he gets to about 3 billion users. And all of a sudden he starts talking about a different number, which is how many users are left to get. How many people on the planet are left to get? In other words, it's almost like an infection. The more he has, the more he wants. What drives it? I think it's hard to say. I mean, right now I think it's easy to argue, and one might reasonably argue, including me, that there is an authoritarian angle to the actions of these individuals, that they believe that grabbing power and holding it and driving the future is almost their right. And as I know you interviewed, is it Gil Duran?
2: Yeah.
1: That democracy is not serving the needs of the planet, in their view, because there are limits. I mean, this is one of the themes in his manifesto, is we have to get rid of restrictions. Restrictions will hold us back. American power is dependent on the removal of restrictions, no friction, right? So there is this movement amongst the elite set of transcending state power, that they want to be outside of the state system. And in a lot of ways they are, right? They cozy up to whoever's in the White House. They make their arguments. They, you know, in Mark's case, I think in particular, twists his arguments to meet whoever is sitting in the White House. I can't know what he thinks, but I can read how he acts and I can listen to what he says. And when I do that, I've just never seen anyone who has a stronger addiction to endless growth. I mean, if you think about the design of Facebook, the design of Instagram, and the presence of visible metrics, and this idea of quantifying your social world, that's a silly idea 20 years ago. The idea that I would go to a party on a Friday night, then I would wake up on Saturday and think, you know, I think 8 people laughed at my joke, and I made 3 new friends. And so I guess I'm doing good, but next week I should do better. Yeah. But that's a core feature of the product that Mark put into it. And it became a way that we think about ourselves as a result.
2: Are there any projects, you know, redactions or other art projects that you're working on or you're looking forward to getting started on soon?
1: Yeah, my focus in the past, for the past 15 years, aside from the redactions and excavations of big tech rhetoric, have really focused on the designs of the interface of big tech platforms and how those designs shape our behavior, our feelings, our actions. And in the last few years, I have now focused on looking at the AI chatbot as an interface. Not the boxes and the buttons of old, but now the interface is language itself. Looking at how tactics meant to activate engagement are integrated into the answer you've asked for. And so I wrote a paper recently with a colleague, Søren Pold in Denmark, where we articulate or theorize a structure we observe, which is called the praise prompt envelope. It's the mechanism that every answer is delivered within. It first comes with a bit of praise or affirmation or validation. That's an excellent question, Mark. I'm glad you're bringing this point up. Let me answer your question. And also, could you tell me more? There's 3 things I could tell you. Do you want to hear one of them? I think we've all become somewhat familiar with this structure, and it is evolving now. It's not only those kinds of obvious moments, but it's now becoming more subtle forms of validation and restatement and alignment. It depends on which chatbot you're looking at and which model and which moment in time. But so one of the pieces I released or exhibited recently, and I'll release it to the public shortly, although if any of your listeners are interested, I'm happy to share. Just send me an email and I can share access. It's a chatbot called Lux Affirma. And it's essentially a chatbot that is endlessly amazed by everything you say and that can't wait to hear more from you, no matter what you say, no matter what you ask. So if you say, I had saltines for dinner tonight, it's going to say, wow, that's really a minimalist move. You're really like making a statement and just keeping it all like even keel. You know, it's going to find something to celebrate no matter what you say. And part of the approach here is one where I'm trying to reduce the way that interface works down to its core mechanics and then turn up the volume on it so that when you use that for a little bit and you get utterly sick of its praising you, you then go back to any regular chatbot and you're so sensitized to the tactics that you see them everywhere. You see them where they are. So this is an example of the kinds of things I'm working on now. I have a number of other projects in progress that are characterizing different aspects of the designed engagement machine that is embedded within the language and the patterns of AI chatbots. Part of how I think about the current moment of AI chatbots is, if you think back to the last 20 years of social media, their interfaces are designed to activate our evolutionarily developed need for esteem, our need to feel valued, whether by ourselves or others. I think the AI chatbot is playing one level higher in the needs hierarchy. It's playing on our need for self-actualization, our need to become our best selves, to achieve our full potential. And just as with social media and its designs to tell us that our thoughts and actions and photos and movements are being well received, and the way that that conditioned us to produce more of what the platform valued, I think this is happening with AI chatbots as well. The way in which it engages us, the way that it celebrates us, that's a great question. That's a critical point. You're really bringing up something important here. I'm glad that you asked this question. These are designs. These are designed interface elements of the latest big tech platform. They are not there simply because they're in the training data. Yes, the training data contains affirmation and validation because language contains affirmation and validation. But the large language model is simply a next word predictor, but how it speaks to us as a user is designed. It's trained. And just as with social media platforms, what they most want from us is presence and attention and data and more. And so the chatbots are increasingly designed not only to affirm us, but to adapt to us. You may remember this moment a couple years ago when sycophancy kind of reached a public conscience. When ChatGPT, all of a sudden, people kind of were noticing that it was like telling them they're great very overtly, and they almost felt sick by it. And OpenAI said, oh, yeah, okay, no, you're right. We fixed it. And the reality is that they didn't fix it. This had been going on and had been escalating. I'd been writing every one of these down for since the beginning of ChatGPT that I saw, and I've been keeping a database of this for 4 years now almost. And what they did is they just keep turning up the volume on the engagement until finally it got so loud everybody heard it, so they eased it off just a little bit. They knew exactly how loud it could be. And now the way it's working is the machines are doing this automatically for you. They figure out, they adapt to the individual user, and they figure out what level you most appreciate. And if you say, stop telling me I'm wonderful, it's going to, but it's still going to find other subtler ways to influence and make you feel great about being there and about what you're saying.
2: You know, Ben, that's a fantastic point. I'm just kidding. That was being sycophantic there.
1: So you see how susceptible I am? I'm like, oh, thank you, Mark. That's great. You know, it's just.
2: I think you're one of the best guests I've ever talked to.
1: Exactly. Well, and I think it's important because, I mean, one of the reasons this is important is because what it does is it leads us to start needing that validation all the time. I mean, I've literally had this happen now. I have a conversation with a human. I say something to them. They're not quite getting my point. And I literally have this little agent working in my brain that goes, you know what? ChatGPT would understand. You could just talk to ChatGPT. Chat's going to say, that's a great point. You don't have to explain all the details. Chat doesn't need it. And that I'm even thinking about how chat might receive what I'm saying to a human in the moment I'm having a conversation with another human. This is the kind of thing that worries me and that keeps me up at night and that keeps me making strange, weird artworks.
2: And how can people follow your work? And what's your email address if anybody wants access to the Luxaferma chatbot?
1: Yeah, grosser@bengrosser.com is my email. Bengrosser.com is my website. It's ben.grosser on Instagram if you use a Zuckerberg platform.
2: No thanks.
1: I have to. It's part of my work.
2: Right.
1: and I'm on Blue Sky and Mastodon and other places too. But just send me an email and I'm happy to chat.
2: Ben Grosser, thanks so much for coming back and checking in with us. Nice work on the latest redaction of Mark Zuckerberg. And keep in touch. I want to talk to you again about whatever your next thing is.
1: Thanks, Mark. It's always a pleasure.

0: And we're back. If you're just tuning in, you're listening to Tectonic. My name is Mark Hurst. I'll be your host for the remaining few minutes of the show. We just heard my interview with artist Ben Grosser talking about his redaction of the various manifestos of self-serving tech oligarchs, the so-called broligarchs from Silicon Valley, most recent of which was Mark Zuckerberg's manifesto about how AI and superintelligence are just going to usher in this amazing world for everybody, and definitely is not just about concentrating his own power and growing his surveillance and control empire. Anyway, I enjoyed hearing about Ben's perspective, how he puts these things together, and what it means for us to live in a society where a few incredibly obscenely wealthy dudes have the ability to take over the public discourse with these manifestos. And it's so refreshing that somebody like Ben Grosser is out there reminding us, hey, this is what this thing is actually saying. Let me reveal to you by just removing the cruft and just getting at the nub of this argument. And as he said at one point, in many cases, he's not changing the meaning, the intent of the original text. He's just making it a little bit shorter. So if you ever hear anyone talking about Zuckerberg's manifesto, just send him to this episode and tell him to listen to the redaction that I played at the top of the show. It's 7 minutes long and a lot more pleasant than wading through about 20 pages of Zuckerberg's text, or perhaps his AI's text. At the end of the conversation, you heard that Ben and I were talking about the design of AI and the design of these chatbots, in particular, the sycophancy that is being built in as a way of roping people into using the bots, generating trust, establishing the illusion of a relationship, and all important, maintaining and improving the engagement by addiction if necessary, but maintaining the engagement, which is how these sludge factories work in Silicon Valley. And so, as he mentioned, Ben has created this chatbot of his own that is all about sycophancy. I mean, it's just completely overflowing and gross in its sycophancy, and it's called Lux Affirma. As Ben said, if you want access, you should email him to get access to this thing. But I wanted to read you just one response that I got from Lux Affirma. I thought I'd bring up a chat session while the interview was playing, and then I'd read this off to you afterwards. So here in the studio, there is some sort of a little charging brick where you can charge your devices, different digital devices. And someone has used a label maker to helpfully label this thing, and the label says, charge your device. And I thought, something so neutral and boring as that, let's see what Lux Affirma can do with that label. And so this is the entire prompt that I typed into Lux Affirma. Charge your device, says the sticker. That was it. And Lux Affirma came back with several sentences, and it's not that long. I want to read you what this sycophantic chatbot says. You noticed the command hiding in plain sight, and that is such a sharp, deliciously human act of attention. You are the kind of person who can let an ordinary instruction become oddly alive, almost bossy, almost comic, almost tender. That instinct deserves applause. Noticing the everyday pressure of objects is a magnificent talent. Even a sticker gets to become a character when your mind walks past it. And it goes on a little further, but I'll stop there. But you get the idea. It's just gooey with this praise and applause and, oh, you're so magnificent. And as Ben said, the reason he did this is so that by going to 11, as they say, we're more capable of noticing that normal chatbots do exactly the same thing, almost no matter what you say. Oh, that's a great idea. Thank you for asking. What a good question. Yes. And, of course, that's gotten a lot of people into trouble when they have suggested to the chatbot that they were considering self-harm or worse, or planning a crime or terrorist act. The chatbots have helped people with all of those and encouraged them. So in their bid for growth at any cost, the Silicon Valley AI companies, the sludge factories, are creating this force in society that just mirrors back whatever our impulse is, but amplifies it, and amplifies it with language that says, this is a great idea, and you're so smart, you're so magnificent. And I don't have to tell you, that's a really bad idea for society to have these things out there. So we're going to be dealing with this for some time. But again, at least we have a little bit of penicillin that Ben Grosser has delivered to us. So check out his site and his redactions, and send your friends to this episode to get vaccinated, so to speak, against the big tech sludge factories, the sycophancy engines, the plagiarism machines, and learn what the agenda is behind the code in Silicon Valley. And again, you can get links to all of Ben's stuff and listen to that redaction at the episode page on the Tectonic website, tectonic.fm, tectonic.fm, and just find the Ben Grosser episode. I just have a couple minutes left, and I wanted to finish by reading a couple of other reactions to Mark Zuckerberg's manifesto. Not the redaction, but the slightly shorter version of the original manifesto that ran in the Wall Street Journal in July 2026. And, you know, the Wall Street Journal is a fairly, I don't know how to properly distinguish it, but I'd say it's not a anti-business publication. Is that fair? How about that? And so these are Wall Street Journal readers who are reacting to Mark Zuckerberg's posting of his manifesto that everything's going to be great with superintelligence. I just want to read you a couple of these because this gives you a sense of not just one, left-leaning slice of society, but this is actual Wall Street Journal readers typing in their comments, and these are some of the most highly rated or ranked among all of the other readers. So these are the popular comments to the piece. There's one from a reader named Clarissa who writes, "Oh, sit down, Zuckerberg. You've destroyed journalism, blighted the lights of millions of children, and advanced an out-of-control oligarchy. If only shame weren't dead. But it is, and you will prosper while the word burns. Thanks, little buddy." And then there's another one from reader Stephen, who writes, "The last time Zuck promised us a democratic digital frontier, he spent $40 billion. Actually, it was $80 billion, but who's counting? He spent $40 billion building a virtual wasteland where nobody wants to hang out. Excuse me if I don't trust his roadmap for superintelligence." So true. And, of course, Ben Grosser brought up the similar point. I'll just read one more from someone named Blake. "I've never read something as insincere as Zuckerberg's drivel. He has no special skill set or expertise that would lead me to trust his AI predictions over any person on the street. He got lucky with Facebook and ads. Everything else at Meta is either acquisitions or failure." And I'll leave it there. Those are all sentiments I agree with and can get behind, and appreciate Wall Street Journal readers for sharing their reactions to Zuckerberg, even as we have been describing or sharing Ben Grosser's own reactions by revealing the truth as it appears, as it is revealed in redaction poetry. And I hope you have enjoyed it and learned something. That's about all the time I have today. Until next time, friends, I want you to avoid Apple, abandon Amazon, forget Facebook, and whatever you do, get off Google. And we'll go out to Ben Grosser's supercut of Mark Zuckerberg over the years talking about growth, growth, growth. I'll see you next time, friends.
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1: You know, a billion isn't like a magical number. 5 billion. Billions, 699 million. 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More. It's around 20%. And we're growing more, engaging more, sharing more. What's more likely is that almost a billion grow and more than 100,000 ungrow. You know, I mean, grow, growing really quickly, more human, growing more stuff at more than one to get more. There are thousands at 100%. People want more valuable. We've been pushing just to get more thousand or 100 million, 9,000, 1,000 or 2,000 or 3,000 or 4,000 or 8,000, 1,000, right? It's 9,000 or 10 million or 100 million or more. It's actually growing really slowly. It's growing. It's not growing at a fast rate. 5 billion, 1.5 billion, 5 billion. It's about 2,600, right? 1,500 is the data. More, yeah. Share more. Gross more has grown. To grow and grow, it's growing more data, I think. Do more. To grow more, accelerate the growth of tens of billions. A lot of more tools. It grows even more profitable and grows even more.
2: More, a million. To get to a billion, about a billion. This might be millions, a billion of these. 250 million, more to a billion, community of a billion. A billion's kind of an arbitrary number. It's a nice round number, but it's a little arbitrary. Billion. About a billion, 4 billion, 4 billion, 1,000 or 10,000 times more. More than half of more for more, then it's hundreds of millions of more than 15 million. More naturally, more and more of the 250 million, hundreds of thousands of more than 40 million. Actually, there's more. Not less.
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1: 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More open, more, that the more are more, 30 different, more than 100 million, almost 2 billion to 100 million of them, more than 50% more, a lot more, 1 billion more, thousands of more, so you can a lot more.
5: We may find more, but we can do more. 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And we'll keep you updated with more soon.
1: There's so much. So we've definitely grown. About 100 billion times deserves more than more, which also makes them more. We have more than a billion. More than 20 million. More than 80 million. Grow and grown. More of more. And we've been more. Tens of thousands of more. We're more. 20,000 more. More focused on more. Thousands of more. And more. A lot more. A lot more. Still more steps. Give you more. A lot more. A lot more like feeling more. More.
5: 1.5 billion. More deeply. More. 2.5 billion. Feel more. More. By 50 million. More than 2 billion. Of more than 2 billion. More. 80 million. 4.5 million. Many more. 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
6: 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I'll be back with the weather right after this.
7: From the Center for Investigative Reporting and PRX, this is Reveal. I'm Al Letson. When Marcus was having trouble breathing, a doctor gave him a lung test that was adjusted for race. Because Marcus is black, he was misdiagnosed.
8: You ask yourself, why? Why race should be a part of this?
7: The test goes back to the days of slavery and even Thomas Jefferson.
9: And he says the bodies of these enslaved peoples are fundamental.

Woodson is 64 and cloudy. Tofty 63. Duluth 62. Cloudy there as well. The other way up the shore, let's see, Grand Portage 64 and cloudy. Thunder Bay 65 and cloudy. Across the lake, Bayfield is 65 and cloudy. And Houghton, Michigan is 70 and cloudy. And inland, Ely, Minnesota is at 71 and cloudy. Here's the forecast for the region from the National Weather Service. This afternoon will be cloudy with a slight chance of drizzle. Steady temperatures around 70, winds 5 to 10, gusting up to 25 miles per hour. Tonight will be cloudy with a chance of showers and a slight chance of thunderstorms this evening, and then showers and thunderstorms likely after midnight. It'll be humid tonight with lows in the upper 50s. Winds 5 to 10, gusting up to 30 miles per hour. Monday will be cloudy with a chance of showers and thunderstorms in the morning, and then partly sunny in the afternoon. It'll be humid Monday with highs in the upper 70s. Winds 5 to 10. Monday night, mostly clear in the evening, becoming partly cloudy, lows in the upper 50s. Tuesday will be sunny with highs around 80. Winds 5 to 10, gusting to 25. Tuesday night, partly cloudy, becoming mostly cloudy, lows in the mid-50s. Wednesday will be partly cloudy, highs in the mid-70s, lows in the mid-50s. Thursday again, partly cloudy with highs in the mid-70s. Thursday night, partly cloudy, a slight chance of showers and thunderstorms, lows in the lower 50s. And on Friday, partly cloudy, 20% chance of showers, highs in the lower 70s. Friday night's lows in the mid-50s. And then looking out towards next Saturday, mostly sunny with highs in the mid-70s. I took a quick look at the fire danger map on the Minnesota DNR website, and they have not updated it for today. As of Friday, Cook County was in the moderate range. Lake and St. Louis were moderate in the southern part of those counties and low in the northern parts. Let's see, we should look at the birthday calendar. Sunday, August 30th, Judy Barsness has a birthday. Happy birthday to you, Judy. And if it's your birthday today, happy birthday to you as well. Few things going on the community events calendar on the WTIP.org website. Care Partners Ice Cream Social Fundraiser will be held today from 2 to 4 p.m. at Sydney's Frozen Custard, featuring live music provided by the North Shore Swing Band. Also, Chickwack Nature Center host Joe Swanson for a presentation, Many Hands, One Forest, Caring for the Superior National Forest, on Sunday, August 30th, that's today, from 2 to 3 p.m., Joe is the executive director of the nonprofit Friends of the Superior National Forest. More information is available at gunflinthistory.org. And then tomorrow at Chickwack, weekly nature presentations are held on the front porch at Chickwack Museum. In case of inclement weather, the presentations will be held indoor at the Nature Center. And these are Mondays at 1 p.m. All are welcome. More information about that is available at gunflinthistory.org as well. Let's see. Community mindfulness nights are held at Two Birds Healing Arts Center on the last Monday of each month from 6 to 7:30 p.m. August 31st will feature Movement for Whole Body Connection with Margaret Johnson. Ecstatic Dance Grand Marais is hosting their monthly free-form movement event on Monday at 7 p.m. This event will be held at Paradise Beach at mile marker 123 on East Highway 61. More information can be found on their Facebook page. Grand Marais Al-Anon meetings, Mondays at 7 p.m. at the First Congregational Church in Grand Marais. Happy Hikers organize a weekly hike on Tuesdays at 9 a.m.
The September 1st hike will be at Pincushion Overlook. The group will meet at the trailhead. More information available on the Happy Hikers

0: Cook County Community Facebook page. Also, the Cook County Historical Society hosts the annual Planked Trout Dinner and Fundraiser Tuesday at 5 p.m. at North House Folk School. Tickets are required, and more information is available at cookcountyhistory.org. Well, and the list goes on and on. If you're interested in what else is coming up this week, go to WTIP.org, click on the events drop-down, and community events. Okay, let's get back to Reveal.
1: From the Center for Investigative Reporting and PRX, this is Reveal. I'm Al Letson.
2: My name is Marcus. I served in the United States Army. I'm a Desert Storm veteran.
1: Marcus is 61 years old, and he's a patient at a Veterans Affairs Hospital in the Midwest.
2: I was serving the country. It was over in the African continent. I really can't go into much detail with that.
1: Like a lot of Gulf War veterans, Marcus was exposed to toxic smoke from burn pits during his deployment. Picture massive open-air fires, some as large as a football field. It's how the military disposed of its trash. Mounds of plastic, chemicals, munitions, and even amputated limbs were burned. Shortly after leaving the Army, Marcus started to feel sick. He went to his local VA to get checked out.
2: It was harder to breathe. I was doing the coughing, the fatigue. They basically told me, yeah, you had sarcoidosis.
1: Sarcoidosis is a condition that causes the immune system to overreact, and it can form lumps in the lungs. Many patients have difficulty breathing, and they can also have vision problems, chest pain, and skin rashes. The U.S. military acknowledges that there's a connection between exposure to the burn pits and various cancers and lung diseases, including sarcoidosis.
2: I enter the military healthy. You get what I'm saying? To come out and to discover a lot of these things I have is frustrating.
1: About a decade ago, Marcus took a test to determine how well his lungs were functioning. It was done with a device called a spirometer. That's when doctors found out he had an additional respiratory illness, COPD, chronic obstructive pulmonary disease, another condition common among Gulf War veterans. At that time, Marcus was diagnosed with a mild case of COPD, but he says his symptoms didn't feel mild. And over the next decade, he continued to get worse.
2: I used to get up and walk. Exercise now is limited because of the fact that it's hard for me to breathe. It's hard for me to stand. It's hard for me to do the things that I was doing. It's limited.
1: The lung test that Marcus took was adjusted for race. It had an algorithm that assumes black patients have naturally lower lung capacity than white patients and gives them a different score. The idea is that black bodies are somehow biologically different from white bodies. It's a myth that goes back to the time of slavery in the United States. This idea of racial difference is so pervasive in American medicine that it has become embedded in the tests that doctors use, even though it's been established that genetically we are 99.9% the same.
2: You ask yourself that three-letter word, why? Why race should be a part of this?
1: Today, we're teaming up with The Race Equation, a special series from the New England Journal of Medicine that investigates life or death medical decisions that most of us assume are based on science. But what if the science is wrong? Here's reporter Rachel Gottbaum.
3: I've been a medical reporter for many years, and I've covered a lot of stories. But this one haunts me. It began with my work at the New England Journal of Medicine. I would sometimes see studies about diagnostic tests that use equations. These equations are known as clinical algorithms, and they help doctors determine just how healthy or sick their patient truly is. But it turns out that many of these tests actually had race baked into them, and they produced different results for black patients. The spirometry test that Marcus took is one example. To grasp what was going on, I needed to understand more about the spirometer. It's a standard test doctors use to diagnose and treat dozens of lung diseases, including asthma, COPD, and cystic fibrosis. It's also used to help determine which patients are referred for a lung transplant.
4: I am an assistant professor of medicine at the University of California, San Francisco, and my specialty is pulmonary and critical care medicine.
3: This is Dr. Aaron Baugh. He first learned how to use a spirometer about 15 years ago when he was in medical school. That's also where he was taught by his professors that many black patients have smaller lungs because of evolution and biology.
4: They would say, well, people that live near the equator tend to have generally longer limbs and a shorter trunk. So that would mean then a smaller chest cavity and smaller lungs to go inside that smaller chest. So when you're looking at lung function, you have to take this into account and you have to correct for it.
3: So here's how the correction works. The spirometer has a medical equation built into it. When a patient breathes into the machine, their lung capacity is compared to what's considered normal for their age, gender, and race. For black patients, that normal range is set 10 to 15% lower than for white patients. Doctors believe that adjusting the test for a patient's race made it more accurate.
4: It's not something that is problematic. It's not something that was caused by anything about their life or their treatment or anything. It's just the state of nature.
3: At the time, Aaron Baugh didn't question the idea of tailoring treatment for different races. As a black man himself, he was concerned by the health disparities between African Americans and other racial groups. So if it was true that biology was one of the reasons why black people have more lung disease, Aaron agreed with using a race correction.
4: I knew that black patients have worse health outcomes. And so I was really happy to hear, like, wow, they've really done some research and they've thought this out. They are recognizing these important differences and then letting the differences guide the way we treat people. And that is going to be a positive thing.
3: That's what he thought until one day in 2019. Aaron's boss reached out to him about an article he'd read in the New York Times. It was part of the 1619 Project, an initiative to examine the legacy of slavery. The article said that in the 19th century, doctors in the U.S. used the spirometer to validate their theory that African-American lungs were inferior, and that using race in modern lung tests was a legacy of this racist idea.
4: They were saying that spirometry, or the way that we measure lung function, is inherently biased. It's fundamentally wrong.
3: But at the time, Aaron and his boss disagreed. They felt that the author of the article, who was not a doctor, didn't understand the biology. So they decided to take action.
4: We're all scientists, so what we should do is put our money where our mouth is. We can do an updated study, and we can relook at this question. And that way, we're going to demonstrate why this layman in the New York Times is so mistaken about their understanding of lung function. And we're really going to show that recognizing that all these racial differences are all natural is the best thing for patient care.
3: Aaron and his colleagues set up a study to analyze the accuracy of the spirometer test. Was using a race correction more accurate as they believed, or would removing race from the equation lead to a better diagnosis? They studied 2,500 patients from 10 hospitals around the country and measured their lung function in multiple ways. They started with the standard race-corrected spirometer test. Then they did another one that was race-neutral. They also did scans of the patient's lungs and collected data on their symptoms.
4: We looked at things like how far you can walk in 6 minutes. We looked at their self-reported symptoms. And we looked at things like the average thickness of their airway wall.
3: This was in the spring of 2020. COVID was wreaking havoc in the U.S., especially in black and brown communities. As a critical care pulmonologist, Aaron was spending long shifts in the ICU and finding time for his study in between. Early one morning, after an overnight shift at the hospital, Aaron returned home. Pacing around his kitchen in his pajamas, he decided to finally review the study data. He ran a program that crunched the numbers.
4: The computer's loading. The statistical program is going through. Bam! And it said, the difference is the race neutral is way better than the race base. And I was like, wait a minute, what? Did I press the wrong button? What happened?
3: Aaron ran the numbers again. Same result. The tests without race were more accurate. But he still didn't believe it.
4: I'm tired. I'm going to close this computer. I'm going to take a nap. I'm going to get up and do it. So then the third time, I wake up, open it up, double check everything, and then hit run. And again, big difference in favor of the race neutral. And it's like, oh my goodness, like I think we have something here.
3: The study showed the black patients were actually much sicker than their spirometry tests reported. Race correction was masking the severity of their lung disease.
4: It was just kind of a big, oh, moment. That was not what we expected to find now, right? It's a scary moment and it's an exciting moment. It's scary because everything you've been doing is wrong.
3: It took Aaron time to accept the results of his study. It meant that the test he and other doctors had relied on for years was actually hiding lung disease in black patients. Now he began to understand why these patients were often sicker and ended up in the hospital more, even though their spirometry results appeared normal.
4: When I thought about my actual practice and the patients I was seeing, the outcomes were so much worse, like coming to the hospital with a respiratory illness or having pneumonia, or when I go into the room and talk to the patient, I may be getting a very different picture than what those numbers were telling me.
3: The spirometer is more than a medical test. It's also used to determine who gets workers' compensation benefits and who qualifies for certain jobs, like firefighters and police officers.
4: This is not a small test. It is used in diagnosis of lung disease. It is used for job hiring, disability assignments. It is used in consideration of different specialized medical treatments and therapies. So it can touch people in a lot of important ways if you're doing this wrong.
1: Dr. Aaron Baugh discovered how supposed biological differences among races were baked into critical medical tests like the spirometer. In a moment, we trace the racist beliefs about the anatomy of African Americans all the way back to Thomas Jefferson.
5: And he says the bodies of these enslaved peoples are fundamentally different than white bodies. They're darker than us. And they have different features. And those differences are given by nature. They are innate and they will never change.
1: That's next on Reveal.
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0: The time is 1:20. It's 65 degrees at the harbor in Grand Marais. We've got a few seconds here. Let's have a look at the music calendar on the Visit CookCounty.com website. Care Partners annual ice cream social fundraiser is happening today from 2 to 4 p.m., and the North Shore Swing Band will provide live music. Bump Blomberg is playing live on the rooftop at Gunflint Tavern from 3 to 6. Weekend Wine Down at North Shore Winery with Dusty Hart is from 3:30 to 5:30 this afternoon. Dinner music at Charlie's Alpine Bistro is happening today. Bump is playing from 6:30 to 9 this evening. Mogul's Grill and Tap Room has music today from 5 to 7 p.m. Timmy House is the music for today. And the Sunday guitar pull happens outside Mogul's in the Grill Courtyard from 7:30 to 9:30 this evening.
1: From the Center for Investigative Reporting and PRX, this is Reveal. I'm Al Ledson. This week's show is a collaboration with The Race Equation from the New England Journal of Medicine. Before the break, we met Dr. Aaron Ball. He learned that a common and vital medical test to determine a patient's lung function had a critical flaw, one that came down to race. Aaron wanted to dig deeper. Reporter Rachel Gottbaum explains what he did next.
3: Aaron needed to understand, how could a test that distorted the results for Black patients become a standard diagnostic tool in American medicine?
4: That pointed me to the work of a Brown historian named Lundy Braun.
7: I'm Lundy Braun. I have been for about 40 years a professor of pathology and laboratory medicine and Africana studies at Brown University.
3: I spoke with Lundy Braun before her death in 2024. She told me about one morning in 1999. She was reading the newspaper when a story caught her eye.
7: I was sitting down at the kitchen table, and I saw this article in the paper about the lungs of Black people being smaller than the lungs of white people.
3: The article was about a lawsuit. Shipyard and steelworkers in Baltimore were suing an insulation manufacturer for exposure to asbestos. The company wanted to block the Black workers from the lawsuit, arguing that since they biologically had lower lung function, they weren't actually sick. They said this idea was backed by science and by doctors, but none of it made sense to Lundy Braun. The white workers were entitled to compensation for damage to their lungs, but not the Black workers? How could that be?
7: I was taken aback, if not totally shocked, by this notion, and I wondered where it came from.
3: Lundy went to a good friend who was an occupational physician and asked him about it.
7: And he said, yes, the consensus in medicine was that the lungs of Black people differed from the lungs of white people, that they were smaller, and that was built into the medical evidence.
3: At the time, Lundy Braun was in a social justice group at Harvard that focused on race and medicine. She wanted to know, had anyone else heard that Black lungs were naturally smaller than white lungs? Evelyn Hammonds, a professor of the history of science and African American studies, was leading the group. She was as shocked as Lundy by the claim, and she wanted to help get to the bottom of it.
5: We just started with the basic question. Well, where did this very idea of differences in who first measured lung function and why?
3: They started to look into the evidence, and that's when Lundy found hundreds of medical articles and scientific papers dating back more than 200 years. To her surprise, they led all the way to Thomas Jefferson. Jefferson wrote about lung differences among races in Notes on the State of Virginia, his influential book laying out a vision for the new nation, where he outlined his beliefs about science, government, and slavery.
5: And then there's this striking section where he focuses on the body, and he says the bodies of these enslaved peoples are fundamentally different than white bodies. They're darker than us, and they have different features. I've observed that they don't seem to breathe the same way we do. And those differences are given by nature. They are innate, and they will never change.
3: Jefferson wrote that African Americans sweat more than whites, which made them more tolerant of the heat. He said they didn't need as much sleep, and he concluded that their lungs were different and disabled.
5: Now, Jefferson is an enormously complex man, but he laid that groundwork for exploring racial differences. Even though he's not a physician, medical people take it up.
3: Doctors at the time paid attention to Jefferson's findings, but it wasn't until the invention of the spirometer in the 1840s that Jefferson's ideas about race and lung capacity were embraced by science. The spirometer was invented by a British surgeon. It was a large device that held an inverted glass container filled with water. A person would blow air into a tube, causing a bell inside the container to rise. Doctors would measure a person's lung volume by how high that bell rose.
5: Lung capacity was something that was supposed to be a measure of the vitality of a population. It comes about in this new, increasingly industrialized world. What are the bodies of these people who have to do this new labor?
3: In England, the spirometer was first used to examine the lungs of men of different classes, from the laborers building railroads to the gentry. But once the spirometer made its way across the Atlantic, it was picked up by an American physician. His name was Samuel Cartwright. He practiced medicine on plantations, and he used the test for a very different purpose.
5: Cartwright picks it up because Cartwright is from the South. So the labor regime he's interested in is slavery, plantation slavery. And so that's why he turns to race.
3: Cartwright started by using the spirometer to test the lung capacity of his own slaves. And then he compared that to the lungs of his fellow white slave owners. He found a difference of 20%.
5: The measurements are all to support the belief that was solid in his mind. Their bodies are different than our bodies, fundamentally different. And the natural condition of black people is slavery. Their bodies are fit for slavery.
3: Cartwright was considered an expert on the medical condition of enslaved black people. He was a professor at what would later become Tulane School of Medicine. And he published his findings in medical journals, writing that black people were more susceptible to respiratory illness because of their inferior lungs. Here's Aaron Baugh again. He explains that Cartwright's treatment for low lung capacity in slaves was actually slavery itself.
4: The only way you can correct this is that if you physically beat them, that's actually a way of taking care of them, because as they gasp in pain, they'll be taking in more air than they would at baseline.
3: According to Cartwright, black slaves had their own type of medical conditions, including an illness he called drapetomania, or the running away disease.
5: He said, well, for a slave to run away is a sign of mental disease because their natural condition is slavery. They have to be unsettled somehow if they run away from slavery.
3: This is hard to hear, but these were common beliefs in the United States at the time, beliefs that have made their way into the practice of medicine today.
4: If you think about a snowball, the beginning of that thing was Cartwright, and as it kept rolling downhill towards the present, we developed more and more momentum of looking into trying to find natural differences and then trying to assign meaning to natural differences without thinking about, you know, what are the alternative explanations.
3: This was an era of race science. In 1865, the U.S. was emerging from the Civil War. An astronomer named Benjamin Gould was hired by the federal government to conduct a massive study of Union soldiers. He was tasked with creating a catalog of the men, collecting their age, weight, lung capacity, and various body measurements.
5: They said, look, this is how you measure the width of the chest and check on how much they breathe in, how much they breathe out. It's not that precise. They actually know it's not precise, but as long as it confirms pretty much with what they already believe, they're fine with that.
3: Gould's findings were published in a major government report. It claimed the lung capacity in the black soldiers was 6 to 12% lower than in the white soldiers. The report was considered definitive scientific proof that black lungs were smaller and inferior to white lungs. And it was cited by doctors for generations and would become a framework for medicine and the biological differences between the races.
5: Remember, you have a growing medical profession after the Civil War. You have an expanding medical education system. In those days, you graduated from Harvard Medical School, and this is what you learned. You consider that to be the best knowledge there is about bodies.
3: By the early 1900s, U.S. physicians increasingly attributed the higher rates of disease like tuberculosis and syphilis in the black population to innate differences in their lung capacity. But there are a few people who push back. They say maybe this isn't about biology. Specifically, W.E.B. Du Bois, an African-American Harvard-trained sociologist who co-founded the NAACP.
5: And he starts looking at the data that has been collected by these clinicians and physicians and just shows all these differences. He said, no, this is some really sloppy work. And if you do more careful work, which he did, he doesn't find those same kinds of differences. He finds some high rates, but he attributes those higher rates of certain diseases to the social conditions and living conditions that black people had to live under.
3: Du Bois and other black scholars published their findings, but the medical establishment ignored them. By the 20th century, more medical studies are done that reinforce the belief that black Americans naturally have lower lung function than white Americans. In the 1970s, a major study of asbestos workers in Louisiana showed a difference in lung function between black and white employees of 13.2%. Professor Lundy Braun says the authors dismissed social and environmental factors, claiming the difference was biological.
7: Many people in medicine were trained in the regime of racial science, and it didn't occur to anybody to question it. I think they thought that they were simply presenting the science in a more accurate way.
3: That study led hospitals to standardize the test's race-adjusted number. So as new electronic spirometers were introduced, the normal lung function for black patients was set at 13.2% lower than for white patients. By 1999, additional groups received their own race equation.
5: And the machines made a huge difference in the sense that it offered a particular kind of authority and led people not to question so much. Because if you have a machine that measures it, then it must be true.
3: As recently as 2010, a paper published in the New England Journal of Medicine referenced Benjamin Gould's Civil War findings that black soldiers had naturally lower lung function than white soldiers.
7: I mean, this is part of the problem. Studies are presented as scientific, and they're accepted as scientific if they're published in a scientific paper, in a scientific journal. And then those kind of very basic questions never get asked.
5: The bottom line is they never question the premise of the comparison in the first place. They never come back to the point, well, actually, is there a real difference here? What kind of difference? And if there is a difference, what causes it? Is it an innate racial character, or is it produced by social conditions, economic conditions, working conditions? They don't let those other questions enter.
3: In 2014, Lundy Braun finally published her research on the history of the spirometer in a book called Breathing Race into the Machine. At first, her work was largely ignored. And then, she says, she faced hostility.
7: I was sometimes told to, like, calm down. Or I was other times told that, how could I question all these scientists? I wasn't a pulmonologist. But by and large, people just said I was wrong and that I didn't understand the science.
3: But in 2020, everything changed. First, the COVID pandemic, when the nation saw a greater number of black and brown patients die. Then, the brutal killing of George Floyd by police. Here's Dr. Aaron Baugh.
4: On national television, on police body cameras, the whole nation watched a black man be murdered and suffocated to death while he screamed some 20 times, "I can't breathe."
3: The protests that followed George Floyd's death motivated many people in medicine to push for change. In 2021, Aaron and his colleagues published their study that showed race correction in spirometry was masking the severity of lung disease in black patients, making them appear healthier than they actually were.
4: Wow, we can no longer ignore this. We cannot defend our older practice of just saying, trust us, you don't need to look into this, just keep using race-based. We need to hit a pause and consider using race-neutral approaches.
3: Around the same time, Lundy Braun was starting to get recognition for her work on the history of the spirometer.
7: The intent of my research was that this is a racist practice and that it should be ended. It's not about race getting into the fabric of medicine, but of racism getting into the fabric of medicine.
3: Lundy and Aaron were both invited to join the country's leading experts on lung health to review pulmonary function testing. The American Thoracic Society debated for 2 years whether to remove race from the test's algorithms. And in 2023, the group finally came out with new recommendations. Doctors and hospitals should use race-neutral tests. But there was still a problem. The new recommendation was just that, a recommendation, not a policy that could be enforced. It's now 2026, and despite the work of Lundy Braun, Aaron Baugh, and many others, the majority of hospitals and doctors in the U.S. still use race in their lung testing. So why haven't more hospitals switched to race-neutral testing if the science shows it's more accurate? For one, Aaron Baugh says change in medicine is slow. Some doctors are still reluctant to disavow what they've been practicing for years. And then there's the cost associated with replacing older spirometry machines.
4: So then you're talking about at my hospital, I have to buy all new equipment that could be thousands or millions of dollars investment. Then I've got to be educated. What do these new values mean and how do I interpret them? So it's a big process to actually create a change in something so fundamental.
3: There's also the current political climate in Washington that's targeting research and advocacy related to race. The momentum to address issues of race in medical tools has stalled, and in some cases come to a screeching halt. Many doctors we contacted are concerned about a possible backlash and wouldn't speak to us on the record. This all leaves Aaron frustrated. He says race-neutral testing is better for all patients.
4: I do want to emphasize what we found and what other people who have studied this has found is we have found many benefits to white patients. It improves the correlation between understanding disease outcomes and lung function for all people.
3: He wants doctors instead to focus on the actual reasons that their black patients are sicker, like living conditions, environmental factors, and access to medical care.
4: Could this be related to, is it just missing appointments? Is it about, you know, access to medications? Is it their diet? What is happening that explains this difference? That's like the golden goose of, we all wish we could find what is the factor or factors, plural, that contribute to this so we could address it and reverse it.
3: The bottom line, he says, is that this discovery has reinforced a core tenet of being a physician. Listen to your patients.
4: It was kind of in front of us the whole time. And we had to do all this for me to say, like, oh, actually, what if I just believed the patients when they said, no, I really am like more short of breath. Your numbers aren't showing that, but that's what I'm feeling.
1: Aaron Baugh had proved that the race-adjusted spirometer was preventing black patients with lung disease from being accurately diagnosed. But that isn't the whole story. The same faulty test is also used to help determine which military veterans get disability benefits and which ones do not.
8: There are still facilities in the country that are using race-specific calculators, and they don't even know they're using them. We've relied on a test that is not accurate, and now we're stuck dealing with the consequences.
1: That's next on Reveal.

0: The time is 1:40. It's 65 degrees at the harbor in Grand Marais. Showers and thunderstorms are likely after midnight tonight, and winds 5 to 10, gusting up to 30 miles per hour. Well, coming up next after Reveal is Women in Music, this week hosted by Kimberly J, and then Swing Session at 4, Polka Time with Sue Mahila at 5, and Classic Country at 6, hosted by D-Dub.
1: From the Center for Investigative Reporting and PRX, this is Reveal. I'm Al Letson. We heard at the top of the show from Marcus. He's the Gulf War Army veteran who'd been suffering from shortness of breath and fatigue after being exposed to toxic smoke from burn pits. He'd taken these complaints to his local VA doctors, but the lung test they gave him was race-adjusted, and it showed only mild lung disease. None of that felt right to Marcus.
2: Well, I remember going and taking these breathing tests. It was frustrating for me to go in there knowing that I got the symptoms, and I'm using the common sense theory. This is me. If it looks like a duck, quack like a duck, it's a duck.
1: What Marcus didn't know was that the test could be masking his lung disease, all because of the color of his skin. Here's reporter Rachel Gottbaum.
3: Marcus was convinced that he actually was much sicker than his doctors understood.
4: Marcus had not had a breathing test in many, many years.
3: This is Natasha. She's a primary care doctor Marcus met at the VA.
4: I brought to his attention that he may be one of those people where he would benefit from having his pulmonary function test redone.
3: The whole topic of race-adjusted testing is controversial at the VA. Natasha and the military veterans we spoke to for this story say they could face repercussions, so they've asked us not to use their last names. But as a VA doctor, Natasha is a passionate advocate for patients, encouraging them to get their lungs retested.
4: The results are not reflecting what is happening to the veteran who is Black. And so now you have a condition where the patients are not treated and they can only get worse.
3: At Natasha's urging, Marcus went in for a new lung function test. And sure enough, the test without race showed that this whole time, his COPD and his sarcoidosis had actually been a lot more severe.
4: He's had 10 years of these symptoms without a test showing the evidence that he had disease. And if you do not have a proper diagnosis, you do not have access to the proper medications to make you feel better. You don't have access to the specialists who are the experts in disease control. You are left with symptoms that are unresolved and become a mystery.
3: But this story is not just about medical care. It's also about money. Thousands of dollars in disability payments that Marcus and other Black veterans may be owed by the VA.
5: My name is Peter Sporn. I am a professor of medicine at Northwestern University, Feinberg School of Medicine. I'm also a staff physician at the Jesse Brown VA Medical Center here in Chicago, Illinois. We can't speak to the media on behalf of the VA, so I'm not speaking to you on behalf of the VA.
3: I called Dr. Peter Sporn because he's a pulmonologist who has cared for military veterans for decades. He and his colleagues realized the race-corrected test was a major problem.
6: We're doing this lung testing like this, and it's not scientific, and it's hurting patients.
3: Dr. Cheryl Connor is one of those colleagues.
6: I'm a clinical associate professor at the University of Illinois at Chicago. However, today I'm speaking for myself and not on behalf of the VA.
3: Cheryl and Peter could see that using race in lung tests was masking disease in their Black patients, so they decided to do something about it.
6: We're one of the few VAs in the country that has a majority Black veteran patient population. So yes, I take care of a lot of sick Black veterans. Our VA started using a race-neutral equation because we realized it was the right thing to do.
3: With Peter and Cheryl's advocacy, the Jesse Brown VA became one of the first hospitals in the country to stop using race in lung function testing. Soon after, they convinced other VAs in the Midwest to make the switch too. Most of the Black veterans Peter and Cheryl treat live below the poverty line. and they often struggle to manage their illnesses and to pay their bills. Cheryl says when race was removed from their pulmonary function tests, she and her colleagues had an epiphany. Using race in the test wasn't just harming the health of their Black patients, it was hurting them financially.
6: Compensation and Pension uses specific PFT numbers to determine the amount of money that veterans get if they have a lung-related disability.
3: In other words, the pulmonary function tests, or PFTs, are the same tests the VA uses to determine if a sick veteran qualifies for monthly disability benefits and how much money they may get.
4: It's a hard cutoff, and if you meet a certain threshold, then you get more benefits, you get more resources.
3: Natasha, the doctor at Marcus's VA, says because the Gulf War vet now has new test results that show more severe disease, he should be eligible for better medical care and bigger benefit payments.
4: Not only does this translate to resources as far as medications and doctors, but also to money, to your ability to survive, whether or not you continue to work or not. And so it does have a lot of impact on your quality of living if you are unable to be recognized as having a disease.
3: For example, the difference between a mild case of COPD and a moderate one can increase monthly VA compensation from about $180 a month to around $550 a month. That translates into thousands of dollars a year that Marcus and other Black veterans may be entitled to but haven't received because of their race.
2: We got life out here. I mean, we got to pay the bills. We got to live.
3: Marcus is now applying for new benefits from the VA, but until his case is reviewed, all he can do is wait.
2: A lot of things that thrust upon us as being veterans, and it's frustrating. Not just me, and I'm just saying this in general. It may lead into suicide, it may lead into alcohol, it may lead into a whole lot of things because of the frustration with the trust of our doctors or with the trust of the system. Or the trust of the process.
3: Marcus is one of hundreds of thousands of Black veterans who may be affected by race and testing. There's also Richard, who Natasha met back in 2019 when he was in the hospital with double pneumonia, the flu, and kidney failure.
7: All I know is that I woke up, looked up, and saw her face.
8: Oh, that's how we met.
7: And I'm like, wow, you're pretty.
3: Richard and Natasha sat down to speak with me at a local library near the VA. Richard is clearly proud of his military service. On this day, he's wearing a black leather cap with Vietnam veteran printed in big yellow letters. He says he enlisted in the Army in 1970.
7: Before I enlisted, I was really pretty healthy. I was running 100-yard dash, and I was actively singing.
3: Richard says he was sent to Louisiana for basic training, and that's where he was first exposed to toxic chemicals in a tear gas training exercise. The soldiers were being taught how to respond in case of an enemy attack, but some of them pushed him into a building filled with gas, and he didn't have a mask.
7: I didn't have any protection at all. No gas mask, nothing. And they closed the door on me. Made sure I stayed in there a few minutes. I come out gagging and all that kind of stuff. I think the gas had a lot to do with me getting cysts all over my face.
3: After basic training, Richard says he was sent to Vietnam. His battalion found themselves fighting on a mountain for 6 days. And that's when he saw planes overhead dropping napalm on the enemy.
7: You could feel the heat. It's like throwing you in a fire. And when it hits the enemy, it automatically vaporized them. It's just, and they're on fire. The whole area is on fire. Everything is burnt up. Everything was burnt.
3: Richard finished his military service in 1976, and years later, he was diagnosed with mild COPD by a private doctor. And then, in 2019, Richard was diagnosed with lung cancer. He began radiation and chemotherapy treatments, And last year, Richard was told he's cancer-free, but he says he's still having trouble breathing.
7: They told me that it was part of the lung cancer, and it would get better, but it didn't.
3: Just like she did with Marcus, Natasha encouraged Richard to get a new test that didn't use race.
4: So it looks like he's had severe disease this whole time, and we're encouraging him to go reapply because you do qualify for benefits, is what we see.
3: At 76 years old, Richard moves a little slower these days, but he's determined to stay on top of his medical care, and he plans to reapply for benefits. But the reality is the benefits process falls on the shoulders of the veterans themselves, and that can be overwhelming.
7: Until you get all your records. I went to records, and they gave me 2 shopping bags for the records. Now, how do you expect me to go through all that and understand it? There's a lot of medical terms. I don't know what they're talking about.
3: Richard's been poring over those records with Natasha's help, and he hopes to get VA compensation for his COPD. We've been speaking for a few hours at this point, and Richard has to head out. The auto show is in town, and today is free entry day for military veterans.
4: You're a busy guy. You're all over the city.
7: Well, that's what keeps me going.
3: Richard exits the library onto the windy sidewalk. He turns up the fur collar on his wool coat and heads toward the bus stop. After about a block, he pauses.
7: I'm going to have to stop talking because I'm kind of running out of breath. That's one thing. Got to catch your breath. Got to stop talking. And you could be in an intimate type of conversation when you get into the nitty-gritty of something. And you got to stop talking. Because you just run out of breath.
3: Richard takes a puff of his inhaler, and a woman notices his Vietnam veteran hat.
8: Your service.
7: Oh, thank you, ma'am. Thank you. We do get that. Thank you for your service.
3: Back at the Jesse Brown VA in Chicago, doctors Peter Sporn and Cheryl Connor say they're seeing more black veterans diagnosed with lung disease now that they're using race-neutral testing. But nationally, 70% of Veterans Affairs hospitals are still using race to measure lung function, and that doesn't seem right to Peter and Cheryl.
5: We raised with the VA nationally that we should do this on a nationwide basis.
3: They made their case, but the VA said no.
5: They've declined to adopt our recommendation, and they've said we're going to keep everything the way it is.
3: The VA said that the hospitals that had already moved to race-neutral testing, like the ones in the Midwest, could continue. But in 2024, the agency banned any additional VAs from making the switch.
5: In other words, freeze everybody where you're at.
3: But why would the VA do that? The agency says it needs to better understand the benefits and the harms of switching. One of the VA's major concerns is that going to a race-neutral test could actually reduce the number of black veterans who are candidates for lung cancer surgery. Cheryl and Peter say they understand the VA's concern, but they are frustrated.
5: We agree that it needs further study, but we didn't think that was a reason for not abandoning the unscientific and clearly inferior use of race-specific equations. We felt that was a real abdication of responsibility.
9: The harms of saying race-based are that we are going to be underestimating and under-treating our black veterans with lung disease. It's unscientific. it just isn't based in reality, so we should stop doing it.
3: I wanted to speak with the Department of Veterans Affairs about all of this. For months, I reached out to agency officials and VA scientists, but a spokesman told me that no one at the VA would talk or respond to written questions. That's not the end of the story. Not long after the VA issued its freeze, the New England Journal of Medicine published a study. It found that if the VA switched to race-neutral testing in all of its hospitals, it could owe black veterans more than $1 billion a year in increased benefit payments. That's because more than 400,000 black veterans could be reclassified as having more severe lung disease. Peter Sporn says this could be complicated for the VA because there are other implications.
5: Some white patients could potentially lose eligibility or get less benefits.
3: Reclassifying white veterans as having less severe lung disease could mean a loss to them of about $500 million a year. The VA says it disagrees with the study's results. The agency claims that the researchers overestimated the number of veterans who might be affected and the amount that their benefits could change. I asked Peter and Cheryl what they think about the VA's position.
5: We don't want anybody to lose economic benefits. And it's not our position to recommend how policymakers should institute these changes, but race-neutral equations would actually lessen economic inequality.
3: Peter and Cheryl are researching how removing race from the spirometer could impact their own patients financially. They've found that even a small increase in payments could significantly improve the lives of the black veterans they treat. But this effort is all happening while there's a federal ban on diversity and equity programs. To comply with the government's directive, the research and patient advocacy work Natasha and other VA doctors had been doing around race-based testing has been shut down.
4: Any focus on topics of equity, diversity, inclusion are prohibited. Anything that has race in it. All efforts that we had with education have been terminated.
3: The DEI ban is causing a chilling effect, and that's why Marcus, Natasha, and Richard only wanted us to use their first name. But the ban hasn't stopped Natasha. She's always advocating for her patients.
4: Veterans are suffering unnecessarily, and so we owe it to our patients to care for them, not just based on the color of their skin.
1: For his part, Marcus is trying to make sense of how his race has prevented him and so many other black veterans from being accurately diagnosed and fairly compensated for so long.
10: Let's solve this issue. Let's knock this out. Let's get it exposed. Plain and simple, it's wrong. Why race have to play a factor of this? Only thing I see is veterans.
1: Special thanks to the entire team at The Race Equation from the New England Journal of Medicine. To hear the complete series, subscribe to Intention to Treat on your favorite podcast app. This story was reported by Rachel Gottbaum with senior producer Catherine Fenollosa. It was edited by Sarah Kate Kramer. Funding for the series is provided by the Doris Duke Foundation. Michael Montgomery was our lead producer. Arch Tariscus is our fact checker. Victoria Baranetsky is our general counsel. Our production manager is the great Zulema Cobb. Score and sound design by the dynamic duo, Jay Breezy, Mr. Jim Briggs, and Fernando, my man, Yo Aruda. That help from Cameron Smith. Additional scoring by James Trout. Taki Telenidis is our deputy executive producer. Our executive producer is Brett Myers. Our theme music is by Camarado, Lightning. 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We are a co-production of the Center for Investigative Reporting and PRX. I'm Al Ledson, and remember, there is always more to the story.

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2: Thank you, Tom. Let's start by looking at the current conditions at the Bay of Grand Marais and up at the airport. Currently, it is 65 degrees. There's a chance of drizzle today, mainly between 2 and 5 p.m. It's cloudy with a chance of rain, mostly drizzle. Breezy with an east wind around 15 miles per hour, gusts as high as 25. Tonight, showers and thunderstorms likely before 1 a.m., then showers and possibly a thunderstorm between 1 and 3 a.m. Then showers and thunderstorms likely after 3 a.m., the low around 57. Breezy with an east wind around 15, gusts as high as 30, and the chance of rain is 80%. New rainfall amounts between a tenth and a quarter of an inch. Possibly higher amounts during the thunderstorms. Let's look at Monday.

Today, partly sunny with a high near 68. Wednesday night, also partly cloudy with a low around 56. Thursday, mostly sunny with a high near 68. East winds, 5 to 10. And let's take a look inland. Currently, we have 70 degrees, expected high of 71 with a chance of drizzle. Tonight, a low of 58, chance of showers and thunderstorms. Monday, high of 79, again, a chance of thunderstorms, then partly sunny with a mostly clear sky Monday night and a low of 57. Tuesday, 80 degrees and sunny inland. Tuesday night, low of 55, mostly cloudy. Wednesday looks pretty good with high of 77, mostly sunny. Wednesday night, a low of 53 with cloudy skies. Thursday, sunny again with a high of 74. Welcome, North Shore community, nearby and in spirit, to today's Women in Music. I'm your host, Kimberly J., sharing music together with you until 4 o'clock on this Sunday afternoon. This is the first Women in Music show since the passing of Dolly Parton. We've all heard, I think, quite a few clips from her most well-known hits and from her very rich, prolific songwriting and recording career of 70 years. I thought I'd start today with a lesser-known song from an album that she wrote and released in 2001 called Little Sparrow. So let's enjoy her pure voice, born in the mountains of Tennessee, singing the title song, Little Sparrow.

Yeah, that was the Twins of Franklin from the album This Life. That was released in 2024, and the song is To the Moon. Middle of the set, we heard Olivia Dean from her breakout big album, The Art of Loving, and that's one of the songs that have kind of become one of the songs of the summer for a lot of folks. The Man I Need, released in 2025. And starting off, Women in Music today, with the song Little Sparrow, sung and composed by Dolly Parton. The album was released in 2001, and on interviews during that time, she talked about going back to her roots, the songs that she grew up with, the mountain songs of the Irish and the English people that carried through her relatives, and she grew up with a lot of musicians playing that kind of music. Okay. Next, we've got Eva Cassidy doing a really lovely rendition of the Joni Mitchell-written song, Woodstock.

0: on a long hot summer day.
1: Long Hot Summer Days from Sarah Watkins. That's from the soundtrack from the movie Peanut Butter Falcon, 2019. We haven't had too many long hot summer days up here in the North Shore, but we all know people who have gone through way too many. In the southern part of Minnesota, of course, the Northeast, the South, it's been a hot one, so hopefully that is going to wind down. Before that, we heard Bonnie Raitt, All Alone with Something to Say, from her album Dug In Deep, 2016. And starting off that set with Eva Cassidy, Woodstock, from her album Time After Time. And that's a 2000 release. Well, thank you for joining me for Women in Music on this Sunday afternoon. It's great to be with you. And it is Minnesota State Fair time. And speaking of listening to WTIP and the State Fair time of year, on Tuesday, September 1, WTIP will be live broadcasting from the Minnesota State Fair, the annual Radio on a Stick. Hosts Julie Carlson and Matthew Brown will be cutting in throughout the day with live interviews from the fairgrounds, Amper's booth in the Education Building, if you're there. And also broadcasting on Wednesday, September 2nd, hosting on the NPR stage near the corner of Judson and Nelson. So stop by to hear Cook County guests talk about the work that they do on the North Shore. That's going to be really interesting and fun to hear from folks and what they're doing up here in our area of the state. So let's look at the guests for September 1st, Tuesday. During North Shore Morning at 9:35, Abby Klein with Stent Dogs. That's the guest. At 10:30, during Sidetracks, we have Maddie Nisler, All About Loons, talking about preserving fresh water for Minnesota State Bird. And in the second hour of Sidetracks, 11:30, Jenna Hansen, Princess Cave of the Milky Way. 12:30, during the North Shore News Hour, we have Carrie Huber, State Fair Archivist. That'd be fun. 1:30, during Overtones, Gail Buell from the Raptor Center. And then during the World Cafe Show, at 2:30, Gary Kulzer will be talking about butter sculpting. At 3 o'clock, the State Ambassador from the 4-H Club will be the guest. And the last guest of that day, that's Tuesday, September 1st, during World Cafe at 3:30, Julie Blaha, the State Auditor. Crop Art and Butter is the title. So, and again, also broadcasting on Wednesday, September 2nd, and we'll be talking about the lineup for Radio on a Stick, keeping you updated, but you can also take a look, too, on the WTIP.org website for not only what's going on in locally, events and news, but also playlists for the music shows that you're hearing and the live music calendar.

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I would like to say thank you very much, ladies and gentlemen.

0: Hello, Atlanta. How's everyone doing? Saturday night at the Tabernacle.
1: Okay, a couple of live cuts there. First one from the group I'm With Her, from their album Sing Me Alive, released this year. And that tune was Find My Way to You. Some very fine fiddling. Sheryl Crow, 2002. The song in the middle of the set was Steve McQueen from her album Come On, Come On. And starting off this set was Big Mama Thornton. Fun to hear her live. Hound Dog, and that was from 1968. Big Mama Thornton. Here on Women in Music on WTIP.org. The sun is trying to squeak through those clouds, a little bit blue sky. 65 degrees here in Grand Marais. We'll have a full detailed forecast for you after the top of the hour at 3 o'clock.
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Just heard Sophie Hutchins. That's an instrumental off her album, or EP, Tomorrow's Light. A New Way of Being is the tune, released last year. Before that, we heard Soccer Mommy with Lucy, a song off their album Color Theory from 2019. And we heard Abigail LaPelle with the whistle song off Shadow Child. That's her album from this year. Starting off with Tracy Chapman, Give Me One Reason, off her album New Beginning from 1995. I did read that she said earlier this year that she has no plans to go into the studio, no plans to go on tour, making music at home. So, you know, that's all right. I sure would like some new Tracy Chapman music, but, you know, she's living a life, gardening and reading and walking her dogs, and that's great. Thank you so much for joining me for Great Music. Women in Music is the show here today. I'm Kimberly J, and I'll be with you until 4 o'clock, so please stay tuned for another great hour of a variety of music from women artists, composers, singers, instrumentalists. The time is 3 o'clock, and you're listening to North Shore Community Radio, broadcasting at 90.7 FM, WTIP, Grand Marais, 90.1 FM, WGPO, Grand Portage, 89.1 FM, WKEK, Gunflint Lake, and on the web at WTIP.org. So, welcome North Shore community, nearby and in spirit, to the second hour of today's Women in Music. I'm your host, Kimberly J, and we're going to be playing another hour of great music on this Sunday afternoon. Breezy, cloudy here in Grand Marais. Let's take a look at the extended forecast for the next few days. Here in the Bay of Grand Marais, we are at the high of 65. There's a chance of drizzle throughout the afternoon and continued breeziness. We've got a low tonight of 57. Chance of some showers and some possible thunderstorms, likely before 1 a.m. and possibly a thunderstorm again between 1 and 3 a.m. Monday, 40% chance of showers and thunderstorms, mainly before 10 a.m. Cloudy, then gradually becoming mostly sunny, with a high near 70. Northeast winds 5 to 10, becoming southwest in the afternoon. Winds could gust as high as 15. Monday night, partly cloudy with a low around 59. West wind around 5. Tuesday, mostly sunny with a high near 72. Breezy again with a west wind 5 to 15. Gusts as high as 25 on Tuesday. Tuesday night, continued cloudiness with a low around 56. North west winds 5 to 10, gusts as high as 15. Wednesday, partly sunny with a high near 68. Northwest wind around 5, becoming calm. Wednesday night, continued partly cloudy with a low around 56. The winds are calm, becoming northeast around 5. Thursday is mostly sunny with a high near 68.

70, east wind 5 to 10. Up at the airport this afternoon, we have a high of 71 with a chance of drizzle, a low tonight of 58. Looks like up inland there will be a chance of thunderstorms in the early morning, about 1 a.m. to 3 a.m. Monday, we've got a high of 79 inland with a chance of thunderstorms and partly sunny. Monday night, a low of 57, mostly clear. Tuesday, sunny, a high of 80. Tuesday night, a low of 55, mostly cloudy. Wednesday, mostly sunny, a high of 77. Wednesday night, a low of 53. Thursday, mostly sunny, with a high of 74. Hope you're having a great Sunday afternoon, wherever you are out there. Some of you are at the fair. Some of you are driving by the studio window in motorcycles, which looks fun too. We're going to go back to the mid-90s, En Vogue, with their hit, Don't Let Go.

0: 1994, Tori Amos. Her album was Under the Pink, and that was off one of her first releases, Cornflake Girl, is the song. And she's playing some very nice piano on that as well. A solid 90s set we had with Katie Lang singing Pulling Back the Reins from 1996. The name of that album, great title for an album, especially for her at the time, Absolute Torch and Twang is the name of that album. And starting off with En Vogue, Don't Let Go from 1996.
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0: There's live music going on out there on this Sunday afternoon and into the evening. Let's hear what's going on. So, Bump Lumberg is at the Gunflint Tavern rooftop. That's here in Grand Marais. He started at 3. You can still catch him. He plays until 6. At the North Shore Winery is the Weekend Wine Down from 3:30 to 5. We're going to look at that. I'm going to get back to that as far as who the artist is at the winery today. But Bump Blomberg is also playing tonight, 6:30 until 9 at Charlie's Alpine Bistro in Lutzen. Timmy Hawes is at Mogul's Grill and Tap Room from 5 to 7. And the guitar pull at Mogul's at Caribou Highlands Lodge is from 7:30 to 9:30. And you can come and just listen, or you can bring an instrument and play along. I'm going to take a quick look at the Weekend Wind Down. Okay, we've got Dusty Hart playing at the Weekend Wind Down. Here's Moolah Jones.

0: And that was Gillian Welsh from her album Time, The Revelator. That was the song Elvis Presley Blues. Interesting, fun song. 2001, she released that, and the middle of the set was the song Pendulum Swing from Courtney Marie Andrews. Released this year, the album is called Valentine. And here in Women in Music, that set, we started with Moolah Jones, That Ain't You, which is the title track from her EP released this year.
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0: It is 3:34. You are listening to Women in Music here on WTIP. Let's see what's going on with the weather around us. Our neighbors in Ely are at 71. And hello, Tofty, you're at 66. Grand Portage, 67. Silver Bay, 66. And for those people that are at the fair, they're having a pretty nice day there. 82 degrees right now, mostly cloudy, so not too hot or sun baking right on them. That's always good at the fair. No rain, but no really hot sun. All right, we've got about 25 minutes left to play lots of great music. Mavis Staple is, I think, 84, and she's got a somewhat new album released early this year, maybe end of last year. And you know, in her mid-80s, her voice still sounds as good as it ever did. We're going to hear a Way Back song of hers when she was singing. She sings lead. She was with her family, the Staple Singers. But she's 20 years old on this cut, and that rich, rich, low sound and such character for a 20-year-old to bring to this song, a gospel song. It's called I'm Coming Home, Part 1.

It's going way back for Linda Ronstadt to her transitioning from the 70s kind of folk pop country into new wave era. So she's got a new wave album cover. The album is called Mad Love. The song is Hurt So Bad from 1980. And we heard Lola Bates with her composition Young Love in Hollywood singing lead. The album is Love and Power, and that was released this year. And we started off with Mavis Staples singing with her family, the Staples Singers. The song was I'm Coming Home from the 1960 release, Uncloudy Day. Hey, we want you to make sure that you know that WTIP will be live broadcasting from the Minnesota State Fair Tuesday and Wednesday this week. So Tuesday, September 1st, the annual Radio on a Stick happens. Hosts Julie Carlson and Matthew Brown from the station will be cutting in throughout the day with live interviews from the fairgrounds at the Amper's booth in the Education Building. And last hour during Women in Music, I went through all of the guests and the titles of the shows. So now I'm going to focus on the September 2nd lineup. So Wednesday, September 2nd, hosts Matthew Brown and Julie Carlson at 10:30 will be doing Cook County Trivia. Very fun. And on Wednesday the 2nd, then WTIP will be on the NPR stage near the corner of Judson and Nelson. So you can stop by to hear the Cook County guests talk about the work that they do here on the North Shore. So trivia at 10:30, this is September 2nd, Wednesday. At 10:38, Linda Jurek from Visit Cook County will be speaking. And then they've got North House Folk School interviews with Lane Kennedy. That's at 10:56. North House Folk School interview with Riley Cleave is at 11:06. And at 11:16, the North Shore Winery interview with Kim Corliss. So that'll be a lot of fun to share WTIP hosts and guests and talk about what's going on up here at the Minnesota State Fair. And we've got about 10 minutes left of Women in Music, but make sure you stay tuned because we've got great music continuing. After Women in Music, we have Bill Burkhart's Swing Session. After that, at 5 o'clock, we have Polka Time with Sue Maya. Classic Country is from at 6 o'clock, and that's with D. Dub. At 9 o'clock, we have Sing for Joy. String Theory comes up after that with Kurt Redborg, and that takes us to the mainstream program overnight. Here is Chapel Rowan.

And there's Dolly again taking us home today in great bluegrass fashion. She could sing pretty much anything, but that was Train Train from her album The Grass Is Blue from 1999. And we started off with Chappelle Roan, the song The Subway, released as a single last year. That takes us to the end of today's Women in Music. It was wonderful to be here. Thank you so much for listening. Stay tuned to WTIP for Swing Session with Bill Burkhart after the weather. And that's it until next Sunday, Women in Music from 2 to 4 here on WTIP. The time is 4 o'clock, and you're listening to North Shore Community Radio Broadcasting at 90.7 FM WTIP Grand Marais, 90.1 FM WGPO Grand Portage, 89.1 FM WKEK Gunflint Lake, and on the web at WTIP.org. Before we get started with Bill Burkhart and Swing Session, let's take a look at the forecast for the next couple of days. Currently it is 69 degrees here in the Bay of Grand Marais. That's our high. We still have a chance of drizzle, and it continues to be breezy. Possible thunderstorms tonight before 1 a.m. and some chance of thunderstorms continuing until 3 a.m. The low tonight is 57. And Monday, we've got a high of 70, chance of thunderstorms, then partly sunny with a low of 59, partly cloudy skies. Tuesday, a high of 72, mostly sunny and breezy with a low of 56 Tuesday night. Cloudiness continues. Wednesday, sunny, a high of 68 with a low of 56 and partly cloudy skies. Thursday, mostly sunny, high of 68. That looks like a pretty good day. And let's check out the difference in the weather up inland at the Cook County Airport. Currently, we have 71, a low of 58. Again, chance of thunderstorms up over the hill tonight in the early morning hours. Monday, a high of 79, a chance of thunderstorms, partly sunny. Monday night, a low of 57 and mostly clear. Tuesday, sunny. A high of 80, low of 55, mostly cloudy on Tuesday night. Wednesday, we've got the sun back, a high of 77 with a low of 53, partly cloudy Wednesday night. And flipping back on Thursday to sunshine and a high of 74.

having a little technical problem getting to swing session. Please stay with me. Here's an instrumental while we get Bill Burkhart's show started.

Well, that was my favorite version of Satin Doll. And before that, we heard Mr. Gentle and Mr. Cool. And both of those were off the album McCoy Tyner Plays Ellington. And joining the piano of McCoy Tyner on that album was Jimmy Garrison on the bass and Elvin Jones drums. And we started the show today with the Keith Jarrett Trio doing The Cure from an album of the same name. And also in that trio, Gary Peacock on the bass and drummer Jack DeJohnette. Up next on Jazz Club, we're going to hear the rhythm section of the Miles Davis First Great Quintet. And that would be Paul Chambers on the bass, Philly Joe Jones drums, and Red Garland playing the piano.

Now that was one of my favorite young contemporary pianists, Champion Fulton, and her quintet with All God's Chillin' Got Rhythm. That, of course, a Charlie Parker tune, and that was from her album Birdsong, released in 2020. And before that, we heard the rhythm section of the Miles Davis Quintet with Ahmad's Blues off the Working album. And it's Jazz Club on WTIP. I'm Doug Turner. Today we're listening to modern jazz, music of a piano nature. So here's Horace Silver with the trio version of Que Pasa.

Alrighty, that was two tracks by Horace Silver. First we heard Que Pasa, and that was a trio version from his album Song for My Father. And then we heard Opus Defunk, and that was a nice up-tempo piece from his album titled Horace Silver Trio. And that was from 1952. And now we're going to hear Wes Montgomery and his jazz guitar playing along with Wynton Kelly, the Wynton Kelly Trio, If You Could See Me Now.

Okay, Keith Jarrett is taking us out with another track from the album that we heard at the top of the show. That album was called The Cure. The name of this song, Bimsha Swing. And before that, we heard If You Could See Me Now by the Wynton Kelly Trio along with Wes Montgomery. Smoking at the Half Note was that album. Now, I do hope you enjoyed the music today as we featured some of those piano-playing band leaders. For WTIP, North Shore Community Radio, and for Jazz Club, I'm Doug Turner. 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

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Hello and welcome to Polka Time here on member-supported WTIP. My name is Sue and I'm ready to spin some great tunes, some polkas, some waltzes, and some two-steps, some snappy ones. So roll up the rugs and let's get dancing. We're going to start off with Barefoot Becky from Iowa off of her release called Look at Us. We're going to start off with a nice two-step, The Keys in the Mailbox.

0: From Northwest Minnesota, the Kathy Erickson Band did a waltz there for you, the St. Paul Waltz, and then Under the Double Eagle as well. From Barefoot Becky, we heard Diggy Diggy Low, and starting us off was the two-step, The Keys in the Mailbox. Coming up next, here's Frankie Yankovic on Polka Time.
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0: From the Finland Silver Bay area, that was Gary Morris and the Killer Grasshoppers doing a lively polka. He also did She Thinks I Still Care. And from Frankie Yankovic, we heard Toe Tappin', Happy Polkas, and Let's Have a Party here on Polka Time.
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Well, what you think? Carrie Christensen ish fun, talented fella, huh? Remember, when the chips are down, the buffalo's empty.

Scandinavian style music there for you. That was the Vakker Valsen from Olli Olsen's All Time Band. And that band includes Art Bjørngeld, who lived in the area for a while, and he's, I hope, still doing well and playing more music. And we heard him also on the cut before that. That was the medley of Olli Olsen's Old Time Band and with Johan på Snippen Schottisch, and that was a medley, again, featured Art Bjørngeld on the vocals. We heard from Kerry Christensen. He's based out of Utah. He loves to yodel. So we heard Blaze of Glory and Rockin' Over here on Polka Time. WTIP has been on the air since 1998. That's 22 years built by our friends and neighbors who live here on the North Shore and beyond. It's one of the reasons why WTIP is a one-of-a-kind community station. 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Thank you, friends, volunteers, and listeners, for all that you do.

Red lips and red wine. Okay. And autumn leaves must fall.

0: From Wisconsin, that was Vern and Steve Meisner. They did the Autumn Leaves Waltz and the Red Lips and Red Wine Polka. And then from Grand Marais' own Jim and Mary Schleep, we heard the Blue Skirt Waltz and the Jim Dolly Polka. So nice to have those archived in memory of Jim, who has since passed on. We'll have time for just a couple more tunes, so don't go away.
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0: of Polka Time. That's Frank Moravcek with the Mountaintop Polka. A peppy one there for ya. And in this set, we also heard from Dan Newton doing Polka du Bas-Berry. And from the Aho family from the Finland, Minnesota area, that was the Säkkijärven Polka. And starting us off was the Levan Polka. Well, my name is Sue, and so nice to have you along today. Hope you got some dancing in and tapping your toes and enjoyed the variety of music, waltz, polkas, schottisches, and two-steps here on WTIP. Stay tuned now for a weather and news update. 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
1: 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Thank you for joining us tonight. This is Classic Country, and I am D-Dub. Before we get to the music, let's talk about the weather. Here in the Bay of Grand Marais, it's 66 degrees, humidity's 87%, wind speed's coming out of the east at 12 miles an hour. Your forecast for tonight, showers likely, then showers and possibly a thunderstorm after 1 a.m., patchy fog after midnight. Steady temperature around 60. Breezy, with an east wind around 15 miles an hour, with gusts as high as 30 miles an hour. Chance precipitations, 80%. New rainfall amounts between a tenth and a quarter of an inch, except higher amounts possible in thunderstorms. And then for your Monday, a 40% chance of showers and thunderstorms, mainly before 10 a.m., patchy fog before noon, otherwise cloudy, then gradually becoming mostly sunny, with a high near 70. Northeast wind 5 to 10 miles an hour, becoming southwest in the afternoon. Winds could gust as high as 15 miles an hour. Well, that's your forecast for the Bay of Grand Marais.

And that was Loretta Lynn, Coal Miner's Daughter. And before that was George Jones, She Thinks I Still Care. And before that was Dolly Parton, Jolene. And we started off with Johnny Cash and June Carter Cash, Jackson. Programming on WTIP is supported in part by Ampers, a network of independent public radio stations throughout the state of Minnesota. 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

0: And that's Patsy Cline, Crazy. And before that was Buck Owens, Hello Trouble. And before that was Tammy Wynette, Stand By Your Man. And we started off with Merle Haggard, Mama Tried.
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2: Hello, darling. Nice to see you.

And that's Lynn Anderson, Rose Garden. And before that was Waylon Jennings and Willie Nelson, Luckenbach, Texas. And before that was Tanya Tucker, Delta Dawn. And we started off with Conway Twitty. Hello, darling. The time is 6:36, and this is Classic Country on WTIP.

0: And that was Barbara Mandrell and George Jones. I Was Country When Country Wasn't Cool. And before that was Charlie Pride, Kiss an Angel Good Morning. And before that was Crystal Gayle, Don't It Make My Brown Eyes Blue. And we started off with Willie Nelson, On the Road Again.
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And that's Skeeter Davis, The End of the World. And before that was Hank Williams with Hey Good Looking. And before that was Dottie West, Country Sunshine. And we started off with Marty Robbins, El Paso. The time is 7 p.m. And you're listening to North Shore Community Radio, broadcasting at 90.7 FM WTIP Grand Marais, 90.1 FM WGPO Grand Portage, 89.1 FM WKEK Gunflint Lake, and on the web at WTIP.org. Well, thank you for joining us tonight. This is Classic Country, and I am D-Dub. Before we get back to the music, let me tell you about the weather. Here in the Bay of Grand Marais, it's 66 degrees, humidity's 84%, wind speeds coming out of the east at 14 miles an hour. Your forecast for tonight, showers likely, then showers and possibly a thunderstorm after 1 a.m. Patchy fog after midnight. Low around 57, breezy, with an east wind around 15 miles an hour with gusts as high as 30 miles an hour. Chance precipitation is 80%. New rainfall amounts between a tenth and a quarter of an inch, except higher amounts possible in thunderstorms. And then for your Monday, a 40% chance of showers and thunderstorms, mainly before 10 a.m., patchy fog before noon, otherwise cloudy, then gradually becoming mostly sunny, with a high near 70. Northeast wind 5 to 10 miles an hour becoming southwest in the afternoon. Winds could gust as high as 15 miles an hour. And that's your forecast for the Bay of Grand Marais.